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Trump's White House UFC fight is this weekend, and meteorologists are warning that there could be thunderstorms and lightning during the event. So if you're keeping track, they're worried about bugs and now thunderstorms and lightning. Right now, God is like, besides turning the reflecting pool red, I'm not sure what other signs to send.

0: there was stupid news out of the Trump-hating faction in this country, which you know where it resides, mostly on network television and in the blue states and on The View. So we'll get to that. Last night, the sporting event, the biggest sporting event in the country. No, it wasn't a WNBA game. It was the third game of the NBA Finals in New York City. I know we're not a sports talk station, but when the President of the United States shows up in an NBA Finals game, it's news. Donald Trump, lifetime New York Knicks fan, showed up. And the networks that dislike Trump were wringing their hands, saying that all of the precautions were going to cause it to be an absolute disaster for the fans. It was going to ruin it for the fans. Well, I watched the game. I don't know if you watched the game, but if you were watching the pregame, when they have the shoot-around, the players were actually shooting around in front of an entirely full Madison Square Garden. The garden was jam-packed. So nobody had a problem getting in. Nobody had a problem dealing with the security stuff. So you guys who are saying that Trump is causing the problems, or saying that Trump, that God is giving warnings about Trump, please. Can we give it a rest? The left can't give it a rest. They can't. They were all over this yesterday. One of the things, as I said, I mentioned The View. The View, how do we even give them credibility that they are in the ABC News department? They're part of the division of ABC television. There's the news division and the entertainment division. The View inside of the news division. So the money they make comes out of the news division. It's not news. It's opinion. And some of it is not entertaining. But yesterday, just like it was Jimmy Fallon equating some sort of God interference in Trump's activities, the ABC news harpies on The View equated Trump to Satan himself.
1: But you have to understand something, and this is what's making Trump furious. He is furious that the people he endorsed are losing. Well, getting the endorsement of Donald Trump in California is like being endorsed by Satan when a cardinal wants to be elected. It does not help you.
0: Well, the Ana Navarro person who has serious TDS, Ana Navarro, talking about Donald Trump's endorsement is like being endorsed by Satan. So she's comparing him to Satan. She's saying that Donald Trump is Satan. Are you kidding me? The most disturbing thing about that, I think, though, is the reaction of the audience. They clap. The View audience claps. Now, I do know, because it is a live show, I've attended a couple of tapings, but it's all live. I've attended a couple episodes of The View in the audience, and they actually have applause signs to trigger the audience. So when Ana Navarro makes her statement, I'm sure they lit the signs so the sheep in the audience could clap. Listen, they were completely enthralled with her take comparing the President of the United States to Satan himself. Clapping like dutiful little sheeple, I guess.
1: Like Satan when a cardinal wants to be elected president. Right. It does not help you.
0: Yeah, they're cheering.
1: And if Steve Hilton ends up, mm-hmm. the Trump-endorsed candidate in California, ends up being in the general against Javier Becerra, Javier Becerra will likely win because people in California loathe Donald Trump.
0: Yeah, she has severe TDS, but comparing the President of the United States to Satan, I'm sorry, you're just stepping over the bounds, and it's really just to get attention, trying to call attention to yourself. Now, the same episode of The View was very interestingly enough a little bit fair yesterday. For the last couple of years, Whoopi Goldberg, the queen bee on that show, has not said Donald Trump's name. She won't say it. It's as if she's worried she's going to summon the devil.

0: She keeps saying things like, that man. She won't say Donald Trump's name. Not at all. So yesterday, when the discussion of the president attending the game came up, she had to say it.
1: I'm sorry. Trump and Mayor Mamdani are Knicks fans and have been. They're New Yorkers. And you can't, there's nothing either one of them can do to change what's happening in the city for this team. Mm. They can't, you know, they're there. Okay,
2: Don't
1: there's a lot
2: jinx
1: of
2: us?
1: There's a lot
2: no,
1: of,
2: no,
1: you
2: no,
1: know
2: no.
1: what? I don't think anything can jinx anything. I think these guys are on a mission.
2: They are on a mission.
1: On a mission. They're like the Blues Brothers.
0: So they're on a mission from God. Again, a reference to deity. It's very interesting. Whoopi Goldberg, who would twist herself into pretzels before she would say Donald Trump's name, actually said it and mispronounced Mamdani's name. She called him Mamdami. Easy to understand, because it's not an easy name to say. But Whoopi Goldberg came out and said, if you're a Knicks fan, you should be allowed to go. That's okay.
1: I think anybody who is a Knicks fan should be there. You earn the right as a Knicks fan. I don't care who you are. I don't have to like you. I don't have to dig your
2: those logistical nightmares.
1: You know what?
2: Yes.
1: If I was as big as them, I'd still be going. You think that people don't see the people
2: there? Whoopi Goldberg.
1: But you know what?
0: And there's the butt kissing. Whoopi says if I were as big as they were, I'd still be going to the game. And one of the little ladies in waiting has to announce, you're bigger than they are. You're Whoopi Goldberg. Spare me. Spare me. There's more about this. We have to get into some of the angry predictions about what happens if the Knicks lose, which was kind of funny because Stephen A. Smith made a statement yesterday, and we'll have to give you the president's reaction to that. Of course, Hakeem Jeffries had yet another newly purchased Knicks hat that he wore before the game to make his statement on this. And the NBA commissioner was coming to the president's defense because there was a lot of discussion about whether or not Donald Trump was a real Knicks fan. And the NBA commissioner himself stood up and said, yes, of course he is. He's been here. He had season tickets before he was a politician. He had courtside season tickets and used to attend the games all the time. Good job, commissioner. I appreciate somebody bringing the truth to the table here. And I guess there's one other question about this, and I'd like to know from you, the Chris Plant audience, 888-630-9625, 888-630-9625. Did the president fall asleep during the game? There were a couple of shots, a couple of short video clips where the president of the United States is sitting next to James Dolan, the guy that owns the Garden, owns the Knicks. He's a billion. He's part of that billionaire club, sitting next to Trump. Trump's talked about him as a friend. And there are several people who say, see, he's fallen asleep. I don't think he fell asleep. He was not moving for a few seconds, but who among us hasn't thought and closed our eyes for a few seconds? I'll take your calls on it, 888-630-9625. And then there is the question of the national anthem. We speculated yesterday about the national anthem. We anticipated that when the president was in attendance at this game, there would be a shot of the president during the national anthem, at which point there would be cheers and boos. The area where the president was watching the game, New York City, I think 20% voted for him in the last election, so that means 80% of the locals didn't want the president as their leader and don't like him. So no surprise. But when you watch the national anthem video, if you saw it live, you heard it. But when you watch it online, because it is everywhere, the guy who performed the anthem was brilliant. I thought it was a beautiful rendition of the national anthem. Gentleman is a Broadway star, plays the Scarecrow in The Wiz on Broadway, and delivered a stirring rendition of our national anthem. And at this point, just a little bit into it, the camera cut to the president standing and saluting next to his granddaughter, Kai Trump. There's the president.
3: And bright stars through the perilous fight.
0: Now, that's from the NBA feed. And I'm listening to it again after I watched it live last night, and I'm thinking it's a healthy combination of cheers and boos. Yes, there is some booing, but I also hear a healthy dose of cheering for the president, and he is saluting. What say you? 888-630-9625. Is this crazy? Is this trivial? We're talking about the president, whether or not people cheered him or booed him. That's kind of how you look at the country right now. It's pretty well split. There are people that don't like the guy, and if you voted for him, he's still got a very strong support from the people, that these 77 million of us who voted for President Trump in the last election. So I suspect those people were cheering. And the people who are like the Ana Navarros of the world are booing. The Sonny Hostins of the world. The Sonny Hostins, we have a special treat for Sonny Hostin coming up later, a special clip from Sonny showing that she doesn't understand history very well. We'll share that with you. A lot to get to today. It's very, very busy morning on the Chris Plant Show. There were fights outside of the garden. There were fights at the viewing parties. The NYPD had to use pepper spray to calm things down, and that was before the Knicks lost. What were you expecting? It's New York City. We also have the latest update on what's happening in the next steps of the fraud, the multi-billion dollar fraud out of the state of Minnesota. And since it's Pride Month, Piers Morgan wanted some clarity on what the LGBTQIAA plus, I don't know what it, he wanted to know what that means. And I think we all do. And it may be one of the funniest clips I've seen in a long time. And if you were here yesterday when we discussed Scott Pelley and Jim Acosta and Don Lemon and several others of the fired mainstream media liberal class, where are they going? Well, we might have news on the network that could be starting up to accept all of them. I'll share with you just around the corner. It's Mike Opelka. I'm in for Chris Plant right here on The Chris Plant Show.
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0: It is the Chris Plant Show. Mike Opelka in for my friend, the vacationing Chris Plant. I hope he's enjoying his time with family and friends in the hinterlands. I think it's Michigan. I'm not going to give out any locations. Don't worry, Chris. We have a lot to get to today, many stories to cover. There is an update on what's going on in the Middle East. The president did make a comment yesterday that caught a lot of people by surprise. We will play it for you. We're also still doing follow-up work on the story about Kristen Welker at Meet the Press, the NBC anchor of Meet the Press, and the combative interview with President Trump where the president walked out. And John in Lanham, Maryland, is calling this morning because John had a thought on this. Welcome to the Chris Plant Show, John.
1: Thank you. Yeah, I just wanted to say that she was saying pretty much the same thing that the lady on 60 Minutes said to him when she kept saying, well, where's the evidence? There's no evidence, no evidence. And it turns out, you know, about the computer the president's son had, and there was evidence, but of course they didn't look for it. They're, you know, there's supposed to be a news, which I used to love 60 Minutes, but I can't even stomach it anymore. I can't watch. I haven't watched it for years, to be honest with you, because it's so biased. But also I wanted to say about Whoopi that it's kind of funny how she can't even say her own real name, let alone Trump's name. So I don't
0: know. To be fair, and to be completely honest, I worked with Whoopi Goldberg for a year and a half on a project. I was the producer of a show, that radio show, a horrible radio show that she was the star of. And she's a comedian. She's not a great thinker. She's not dumb, but she's not a smart political thinker. She's just a biased person. And when you're a comedian, you look for a funny name. And she was particularly gassy when she was part of the Groundlings. So instead of using her name Karen Johnson, it's funny she is a Karen, that they called her Whoopi because she was like a whoopee cushion. But yeah, I agree with you. It's just sad you can't use your real name. My name is Mike Opelka. It's not a radio. Who would make up a name like Opelka? But
1: I like that. I think that's a good name. It sounds like a good Irish name. But one thing I wanted to say yesterday, I didn't get a chance to call in, but I had an idea for the new network would be the Swamp Gas Network.
0: Swamp Gas Network. Ooh.
1: In this area, you know, and cleaning the swamp up. So, and it's funny, I used to work in the district, and I used to always say when it was cold on North Capitol, I'd always say, well, it's amazing that it could be this cold walking down here when it's so much hot air up there on the hill. So
0: that's true. And there was a lot of swamp gas blowing around D.C. lately. But I think we may have settled on FNN, the fake news network or failed news network. As a matter of fact, we even came up with a little bit of a jingle, which I'll give you guys a sample of later. We were in the lab working on it early this morning. So the fake news term has always been fun, especially when Donald Trump declares people fake news. So we'll have a little bit of fun with that. And you can join us as well. 888-630-9625. What did the president say about the Middle East? We'll share it with you just around the corner. It's Opelka in for Plant on the Chris Plant Show.
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0: It is the Chris Plant Show. Welcome back. Mike Opelka sitting in for my friend Chris Plant here on the Tuesday, June 9th. It should be another beautiful day, a little bit cooler. I had the windows open last night. Sleeping with the windows open, always fun. Makes me sleep like a baby. No, I don't get up every 2 hours crying. It's just a comfortable thing when you've got nice, cool nights in the summer. But the heat will return to most of this area on the East Coast. I hope you're getting good weather. If you're in the D.C. area, ahead of all the big America 250 celebration, this is the time to wander around Washington and see all of the good work that Donald Trump has done cleaning up the district, cleaning up the Capitol, especially with the cleaning up of the reflecting pool. It is now stunning. But since Donald Trump did it, the Democrats who are wandering around D.C., they cannot be happy about it. There was a guy with a camera walking around asking people about the new status of the refurbished reflecting pool. And they're just angry.
1: I would have preferred to keep it like it was.
2: It's an incredibly stupid idea. I'm delighted that it's still
0: reflecting, is this guy in his bicycle cap. He called it an incredibly stupid idea.
2: I'm delighted that it's still reflecting.
3: I think it's horrible. The color I've seen on the news is disgusting to me, as opposed to how beautiful it was in the past.
0: So algae green and leaking thousands of gallons of water every day, you people prefer it. Had they said, I guarantee you, had a sign been put up that said the repairs and the restoration of the reflecting pool was thanks to Joseph Robinette Biden Jr., the exact same people would be happy. They'd be cheering it on. But no, they can't be happy about anything if the word Trump is attached to it. I don't understand. We did have some news breaking yesterday out of the Middle East. A couple of things going on. A U.S. Army Apache attack helicopter crashed early this morning in their time, so it was overnight, near the Strait of Hormuz. President Trump said the two crew members aboard were not injured, and the strategic waterway and the blockade is still in effect. We don't know what caused the crash yet. I'm sure the Iranian media is claiming that they shot it down. We don't know. Helicopters have issues at time, and they do not have glide capability. Just happy to hear that those American service personnel are fine. And I said the president had a statement that he made yesterday about Iran, and it was during a conversation for an endorsement for Lindsey Graham. Today is primary day in many states. We can talk about the nipple Nazi, the guy up in Maine who is having his primary moment. And we'll get to that because there's big news there. But in the state of South Carolina, there is a primary happening today as well. And Lindsey Graham expected to win. President Trump gave Lindsey Graham his complete endorsement yesterday. But in terms of primaries, yeah, South Carolina, Graham is heavily favored. So there could be a runoff, but he should win. Nevada, there is no Senate primary, but there are four House primaries. In North Dakota, no Senate primary, but there is an at-large House primary happening. Safe Republican seat, likely. And as we mentioned, Maine happening, the Senate primaries for both parties. Susan Collins expected to win her primary, but the competitive primary, is it really this Graham Plattner guy? He's heavily favored. I don't think there's going to be any kind of chance of him losing that, but we'll get to the details on that. Back to Lindsey Graham, President Trump giving Graham his full and complete endorsement. And when he was talking about this on the phone, he mentioned the Middle East.
4: Iran cannot have a nuclear weapon, and it's as simple as that. They cannot have, the destruction is so powerful, they cannot have a nuclear weapon. And Lindsey has been fighting with me all the way for that. We've been a very tough team, and I think we are winning that battle. But you're really going to win it over the next 2 weeks when we declare total victory. It'll be a total victory. It'll happen very soon, and oil prices will come tumbling down.
0: So the president, in that endorsement of Lindsey Graham and discussion of his support from Lindsey on the military action against the Iranians, is claiming that in the next 2 weeks, we will declare total victory. And I'm sure this date will be written down. So over the next 2 weeks, those of us who would like this to be over, like gas prices to come down, which I think is most people, actually, would like this to be over, sir. So 2 weeks, sure. What is that, the 23rd? So by Tuesday, the 23rd of June, let's make sure that happens. I know the negotiations are constantly underway. The president did say yesterday that he had discussions with Benjamin Netanyahu and he sent messages to the Iranian leaders that they would like this the ceasefire between Israel and Iran to continue. We'll see. But the markets are already reacting early today. I saw oil had dropped. Not significantly, but enough to make it look like there's confidence in the stock market again. So that's some good news happening today. But saying the next 2 weeks, we will declare total victory, that's a pretty bold statement. And if it doesn't happen, I guarantee you there will be a lot of people who will be replaying that clip and reminding the president of what he said. 2 weeks to total victory. Makes me nervous because I'm still a little snake bit over 2 weeks to stop the spread of COVID. I have a little COVID PTSD on that. So I remember that term, 2 weeks, 2 weeks, 2 weeks. Makes me very skittish, if you will, sir. We will see. In terms of Plattner, this guy Graham Plattner, who is expected to win his primary race in Maine, why would you have firsthand knowledge of Graham Plattner's bad behavior, of things that would disqualify him to represent the party that you are a part of, and not bring it forward? That's the question I would ask Genevieve McDonald. Genevieve McDonald is a former Maine state rep. She was also the political director of Plattner's Senate primary campaign in Maine. Genevieve McDonald was the political director until very recently. She quit last fall. She quit in October. Why? She was disturbed by what she learned about the candidate, concerned that his potential impact on the party for the state were terrible. And so the primary day is today. But she didn't come out with this in October. When she quit, she didn't stand up in October and say, you know what, this is a really bad idea. I'm resigning my position as the director of this guy's campaign in Maine because I think he's not the guy. She said, I thought he was the guy that was going to fight for the working people of the state of Maine. So she stood up and said, I'm out of here. I support my local community. I work in the school board. But Graham Plattner is not some. This is from a post in the Washington Post today. Today, on Election Day, when there has already been a significant number of mailed-in ballots that undoubtedly will favor Plattner because he was the leading candidate in his party in that primary. So she comes out today when all of the voting is pretty much done in the state. She said Graham Plattner is not someone who would be good for Maine or for the country. So who are we saving here, Genevieve? Are we saving Maine? No. Are you saving the country? No. You're saving yourself. This is all about self-aggrandizement. This is all about saying, I knew this was happening. She said, if America wants a stronger democracy, elevating leaders with integrity is essential. Leaders with sound judgment and ethics. Leaders who embrace and live the ideals the nation stands for. Maine is a state that leads. Its state motto, Dirigo. I'm sorry, I don't know the state motto of Maine. I was not familiar with the state motto of Maine, Dirigo, D-I-R-I-G-O. So I'm not sure that's something I had ever said. I don't run around yelling Dirigo. I do yell Testudo at times, and people say, okay, that's Opelka. We understand Testudo, shields high. But that's the state motto. I'll have to look that up. Michael, do you know what Dirigo means? While we're here, I should have pre-screened this note, but it's something I'm sure my Latin is failing me on that. This woman, Genevieve, goes on to say, the former campaign director goes on to say, Plattner has shown us that he is not such a leader. He exhibits a pattern of dishonest behavior that is impossible to ignore, despite being exposed by a series of scandals beginning last October. She quit the campaign in October. She quit the campaign. When he kept saying there are no more skeletons in the closet, then more emerged, then more in recent days. A former girlfriend accused of serious physical mistreatment. So she came out with this op-ed in the Washington Post today. Too little, too late, madam. Much too little, much too late. I suspect Graham Plattner is going to have an easy ride to his victory today. He's going to coast to victory in this primary. And then we'll see what happens when he and Susan Collins face off. 147 days from today, I think that's where we are. We shall see. But if Plattner loses, Genevieve McDonald will no doubt stand up and say, I was the one who led the charge against this bad guy. You don't get to do that when you waited till the very end. It's not truthful to anybody. You have a thought on anything, you're welcome to join us at 888-630-9625, 888-630-9625. I mentioned yesterday when we were talking about the possibility that all of these failed news anchors who are being fired by the very liberal news networks will end up somewhere together, and we discuss maybe something called FNN, the fake news network or failed news network. Well, we took a little time this morning, went into the production lab, and created what might be the first promotion, the first jingle, the first network piece of promotion for FNN. And just to debut it here, maybe there'll be a sponsor of the Chris Plant Show. This is the FNN opening music. It's very dramatic, isn't it?

0: 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Wrong. 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What do you think? 888-630-9625. It's Mike Opelka in for Chris Plant on The Chris Plant Show.
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0: It is the Chris Plant Show. Mike Opelka in for Chris Plant. Happy Tuesday to you. Today is National Call Your Doctor Day. You know, they have this list of things of what is this day, on this day, whatever. Today is National Call Your Doctor Day. So if you've been putting it off, call your doctor day. It's also National Forklift Safety Day and National Strawberry Rhubarb Pie Day. My mouth got all screwed up just thinking about the goodness of a strawberry rhubarb pie, which is on my Mount Rushmore of pies. Absolutely. Near the top. So call your doctor and then go have yourself a slice of strawberry rhubarb pie. I was just talking with Michael Piercy in the break here about some of the things that government does that have an opposite effect. In Baltimore, Maryland, not far from D.C., the city of Baltimore has one of those government programs that pays people money to do things like, in this case, they call them violence interrupters. Baltimore's had a violent history recently, and they're trying to get control of the violence, especially the gun violence in the city. I know a lot of cities have what they call shot spotter technology that puts microphones up and will hear when a gun goes off. It will triangulate the location. It will identify the actual caliber of the gun fired and send it immediately to law enforcement so they can respond, which is after the fact of the violence. But in the case of Baltimore, bolstering everything else they're doing, they have now employed people they call violence interrupters to stop gun violence. And this is instead of police. Now, I don't know how different the training is for the violence interrupters, but it kind of, to use the appropriate term, backfired on Baltimore. The story that broke yesterday and posted in the Baltimore Sun reports that one such violence interrupter, a 51-year-old man named Antoine Burton, who is employed by Baltimore's City Safe Streets Program. Baltimore's City's Safe Streets Program. It just rolls off the tongue. Somebody needs some branding lessons. The program meant to prevent gun violence. Mr. Burton has been charged with attempted murder after a shooting on Sunday night in Northwest Baltimore that has left one man hospitalized. So one of the guys that the city of Baltimore is paying to interrupt violence and lower the gun violence in that city is now a charged individual. Attempted murder. One guy's in the hospital. The shooting was one of two that happened within a few hours Sunday in the Park Heights zone of the Safe Streets program. And before Sunday, this is what's kind of interesting. Before Sunday, that area had gone more than 500 days without a homicide. The longest streak of any Safe Streets zone in the city broken. The streak broken. The record broken by an employee of the Safe Streets program. Interesting. Just kind of find the irony to be palpable, do you not? I wish Baltimore could get its act together. Used to be an incredible city. Used to love the harbor. No mas. Don't feel safe there anymore. Sorry, Baltimore. Fix it before you'll get us back. Like I said, we have many more things to get to today. I want to cover more on what happened last night with the president. There are some people that are still talking about whether or not President Trump was the jinx at the Knicks' first playoff loss this season. The Knicks hadn't lost a game in weeks. They had won, I think it was 13 playoff games in a row until last night, and it was a nail-biter. I watched it. The president and Stephen A. Smith traded comments. There's also news, if you're someone who uses Apple technology, there's a big announcement from Apple about software update and how parents can control who their kids can communicate with. I think this is a good idea. Of course, the best way is not to give them a cell phone until they're 16. But how are you going to do that? It's Mike Opelka in for Chris Plant on The Chris Plant Show.
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2: This is the Fox News Alert. Results rolling in. I'm Lisa Lucera. Progressive Graham Parker has advanced in the primary for U.S. Senate in Maine. Plattner, who has come under fire over allegations of his treatment of women, told supporters,
3: "I'm still far from perfect. But every day I wake up and I try to be a little bit better and a little bit kinder than I was the day before."
2: And he said,
3: "And if you give me the chance, I will be a senator for the people who cannot afford to buy a senator."
2: Plattner will face incumbent Republican Susan Collins in November. In South Carolina, Republican Senator Lindsey Graham has survived a primary challenge and will face Charleston pediatrician Annie Andrews. In California, which held its primary last week, Republican Steve Hilton will face former HHS Secretary Javier Becerra in the race for governor. Texas teenager Carmelo Anthony sentenced to 35 years in prison for the stabbing death last year of fellow teen Austin Metcalf at a track meet. Anthony was convicted this afternoon of murder.
4: He is eligible for parole after he serves half his time. The jury had the option to give him as much as 99 years behind bars, but again, they have chosen to give him 35 years.
2: Fox's Brooke Taylor outside the courthouse in McKinney, Texas. CENTCOM says today's U.S. airstrikes targeting Iran have ended.
5: 20 targets in total were struck. The strikes began at 5 p.m. Eastern. The initial targets included air defense systems and radars. Explosions have been reported at least six sites on Keshem Island over Bushehr, Hamadan, and in Iran's port city of Sirik near the mouth of the Strait of Hormuz.
2: Fox's Jennifer Griffin in Washington. The strike came hours after President Trump warned Iran there would be consequences after Tehran shot down an Apache helicopter off the coast of Oman. 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
2: A trial resumes in Miami in the case of a real estate mogul who crashed his boat in 2022, killing one teenage girl and severely injuring another.
10: Prosecutors in Miami will continue to present their case against 55-year-old George Pino. He's the real estate developer who they say on Labor Day weekend of 2022 drove his boat drunk through a channel, crashing the vessel while carrying his wife, daughter, and 11 of her friends. The crash killed 17-year-old Lucy Fernandez.
11: "Look under the boat. Maybe she's trapped under there." She was.
10: It also left another girl permanently injured. Pino's attorneys dispute he was intoxicated and call the crash accidental. In Miami, Eben Brown, Fox News.
2: A bridge from Michigan to Ontario, Canada is set to open despite efforts from the Trump administration to block it.
12: A ribbon-cutting ceremony is planned Friday for the Gordie Howe International Bridge connecting Windsor and Detroit. Despite threats from President Trump earlier this year to block the opening over trade disputes between the two nations, the president also demanded a larger ownership stake in the $4.7 billion bridge that was funded by Canada. Michigan Democrat Senator Alyssa Slotkin.
13: "Everybody except for a few actors here wanted that bridge open. It was deeply bipartisan, and I'm thrilled, and I will be there at the opening."
12: The public expected to begin crossing the Gordie Howe Bridge by next Monday. Jeff Manasso, Fox News.
2: Sales of previously occupied U.S. homes accelerated last month to their fastest pace since December. The National Association of Realtors says existing home sales rose 3.2% in May from the previous month. Sales also rose 3.2% compared to May of last year. Wall Street, another roller coaster day for stocks. The Dow adds 86, the Nasdaq minus 250. The S&P lost 19. I'm Lisa Lucera. This is Fox News.
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18: Into America's 100th anniversary in 1876, Philadelphia hosted what is considered the first World's Fair. It was some 200 buildings and 20 days of rough and tumble. Matter of fact, 20% of the nation visited the World's Fair in Philadelphia in 1876. We're going to do a deep dive and take a look at that. But before we do any of that, and of course, phone calls in hour number three, it's Vice President Mike Pence, former governor of Indiana, former vice president, is out with a brand new book, and he's going to join us here next. America at Night, we're just getting started.

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10: Making sure your kids get enough sleep. It's one of the most important things you can do for them as a parent, and yet it's often overlooked. Not only does sleep in the early years set the stage for mental and physical health, it also creates the foundation for how one sleeps later in life. That's according to the National Sleep Foundation. Now, that organization recommends 14 to 17 hours a night for newborns, 12 to 15 for infants, 11 to 14 for toddlers, 10 to 13 for preschoolers, and 9 to 11 for school-aged children. When it's age appropriate, start by talking to your kids about why sleep is important. It helps their body grow, helps their brains learn, helps their mood stay steady. Don't underestimate the importance of a routine. You can even narrate what you're doing step by step to help them along the way. I'm Dr. Sanjay Gupta, helping you live a better life.
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3: Good morning, my fellow Americans. Jim Lord here for 90 Seconds to a Greater You. 249 years and counting. Yesterday, I gave you a taste of what our founding fathers were really like and the guiding force by which our nation was founded. For a great source of information on the birth of our nation and the men who framed our Constitution and Bill of Rights and what they really believed, I want to encourage you to check out Wall Builders and its founder, David Barton, who is an author of numerous bestsellers and a sought-after speaker. He continues to bring the truth of Americans' history to churches, civic and military groups, schools and universities, and community events around the country, drawing his knowledge from his massive library of original writings from our founding fathers. David's also a frequent guest on a number of national media programs and is co-host of the Wall Builder Show. 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

0: 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Today I'm talking with the creature from the Black Lagoon.
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0: Clever how they did that.
1: And it's clever how the money man with the money plan takes care of my money.
0: I have one other question. I wanted to find out what you've been doing since you left Hollywood.
1: I went to Bible college.
0: Did you graduate?
1: Yes, I did.
0: And so now you're...
1: That's right. I'm the preacher from the Black Lagoon.
0: Oh, my goodness.
1: What's that siren, man?
0: Probably the pun police.
1: Guilty as charged, Daddy-O.

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1: Welcome to the Health and Wealth Show. Sorry I'm having a whisper, but me and David, we got monsters chasing us, man. There's all these weird-looking things running around, weirder-looking than me. Well, you know it's bad-looking if it looks weirder than me. David,
2: don't talk so loud, man.
1: I'm trying to keep it down, man, but, you know, it's like monsters. I don't know where they all come from.
2: I saw one over there. It looked kind of scary, man.
1: Okay, you heard that door shut, did you? So they must have went out. So I think we'll be all right to talk. We're kind of a haunted-looking house, by the way. I don't know how we got in here, but it's just kind of freaky. You know, we ought to stay out of these places.
2: Cobwebs over there, man. What'd you bring me in here for?
1: And, you know, I've always heard folks talk about cobwebs. What's a cob?
3: Don't look at me.
1: I ain't never seen a cob. They make webs. I don't know.
2: I don't know where that name came from. We'd have to look it up.
3: Okay.
2: I'm worried more about them monsters coming back in here. Here's the deal here. Think about when you were a kid. We all grew up on TV and radio and monster shows. And one of them that was totally obvious that it was a monster show was The Monsters. They spelled differently. Do you know that? The Monsters from the 60s is spelled with M-U-N-S-T-E-R-S.
1: It's The Monsters. That was his last name, was Monster. Herman Monster.
2: I know.
1: And Lily, they had a little boy named, what was that boy's name? I can't remember the kid's name, but he looked like
2: Eddie
1: Monster. You know, I got to meet Butch Patrick once. He was a nice enough guy. You know, he was in The Monsters, and he was in Lidsville. Do you remember that?
2: What was that bill again?
1: He fell into a hat, and he woke up in this place where all the people were hats. And there was this one other person running around. He was a bad guy. He flew around in a big top hat. It was kind of weird. He was in another show, too. I can't think of what it was. But I think we've all been chased by monsters and monsters enough.
2: But Herman, he always was getting in trouble. He was a likable monster. I wonder, how in the world did they put all that makeup and stuff on him? That had to have been rough back in the 60s to wear all that.
1: I understand it took several hours a day, and he would look.

0: dying kind of monster.
1: Yeah, and you know, her dad was Grandpa, and yeah, he was a vampire too.
0: Well, that makes sense. So she was one, I guess.
1: I guess so.
0: I don't know what Eddie was. Well, I guess he was a werewolf because of a Frankenstein monster and a vampire crossing into a werewolf. But there was one that they thought was really, really abnormal because she looked normal to us. The niece, Marilyn.
1: There were two of those. Pat Priest, I think she was the first one. Then Beverly Owen came in later. But you know, a lot of people kind of missed it because they looked a lot alike.
0: Yeah, and they did, because I didn't catch it.
1: Yvonne DiCarlo was Lily. I couldn't think of her name. And Al Lewis was Grandpa. I never met him, but I did get to talk to him on the phone once. We did a real nice interview. And I asked him, did he look back at those shows and did he think about how crazy it was? He said, you know, I've never seen one of those shows.
0: Are you kidding me?
1: I said, really? He said, nope, never watched them. And, you know, he was also in Car 54, Where Are You? I think. No.
0: I remember that show, Car 54.
1: I don't think he was in that one.
0: No.
1: Fred Gwynn was. But he told me he's been in lots of stuff. He's never seen any of it.
0: Well, that's amazing. I mean, but you know, I'm not surprised, really. I mean, they don't have to watch when it's all put together. Mm-hmm. They got experts put it all together. Probably doesn't flow the same way. You know, they do some parts ahead of the first part, you know, a lot of times. Mm-hmm. So it's put together in pieces, sort of like Frankenstein.
2: Oh, it's alive. It's alive. It's alive.
0: Frankenstein was a piecemealed monster. The life that went into Frankenstein was a bolt of lightning, or should I say energy from lightning. Back in the day when this all started, there really wasn't any nuclear bombs. They didn't have the nuclear stuff yet, so it was the ultimate energy would be lightning. Electricity. And everybody would think electricity is the most powerful force probably on Earth as far as like that type of energy. But it's interesting how it progressed. Of course, the newer shows, they have to use the lightning because that's the original. I don't know if any of them used anything but electricity from somewhere else, but it's still electricity when they bring on Frankenstein's monster coming to life. And, you know, at Earnest Financial, we use something to make your financial plan come to life. It's called a gigantic boost of energy. It comes from outer space. No, it comes in someone wanting to put a jolt of money in it. These insurance companies jolt it with this huge energy, and it's a gigantic bonus. And I guess you can say that Frankenstein got a bonus shock. You're going to get a bonus shock when you see your account value as soon as you put the money in there and these things jump up like a bolt of lightning energized into your portfolio. I thought I'd just add that in there because it sounded good.
1: Well, it works for me. One thing, I love old movies and kind of a movie buff. You know, Frankenstein came out in 1931. Boris Karloff as the monster and Colin Clive was Dr. Frankenstein. If you ever see any other Frankenstein movies, Frankenstein is not like the normal Frankenstein that we see or from the 1931 movies. He had to be different because Universal was very, very protective of their copyright on that makeup. But if you notice, Herman looked a lot like the regular Frankenstein that we saw. Well, that's because they were the Universal monsters, and because that was Universal Television in the 60s, they were able to use the makeup from the original Frankenstein. And another little bit of trivia, in Young Frankenstein, all the equipment that they used in the laboratory was from the original Frankenstein movie.
0: Get out of here.
1: They tracked it down, and as one of the guys worked on the movie, had all of it in his garage. He just kept it, and they paid him a little money, and he let them use it. So that was pretty interesting, I thought.
0: That is interesting. Wow. If humans could recycle stuff like it, but everybody wants something new. My wife looked at a commode lid the other day. She said, we need to change that commode lid. I said, why? It still functions. She said, that's what I figured you'd say. She said, I'm ordering a new commode lid. I'm going, well, okay, whatever. I mean, just because it's got a dent in it, Does that change the function? When you look at those old lavatories and laboratories and all those things that they had, they wouldn't have changed the whole thing. It made sense to use the old original movie

0: that makes it look more authentic.
1: Yeah.
0: But humans, as they are, like new and refreshed stuff, you know, but not when it comes to old stuff. Old stuff they want to throw away, and then all of a sudden it becomes valuable. It's so amazing. Of course, some people have gone overboard, and they have these TV shows where they're, you know, you go in their house and they're collected everything. It's piled to the brim, you know. But I don't know, where do they put all this stuff that they do for these old TV shows? Where do they store all this stuff? In an old movie studio somewhere?
1: I don't know, man, but they got to keep it somewhere. I read somewhere that Debbie Reynolds, she kept just about everything that she ever wore in the movies. And she came up, it was a year or two before she passed away, she had an auction, and people came out there and they were buying these dresses and these costumes that she had in all these different movies for just crazy amounts of money. Because, you know, people are just like that. They like these old things. They like the things they've seen in the movies. I saw something again the other day. I need to start writing this down so it'll sound even more impressive. But there was a movie prop, and they figured it was worth about $25,000 or $30,000 at auction. And they auctioned it off and got $72,000 instead of the $20,000 or $30,000.
2: Great horny toads!
1: I think it's just whatever people will pay for it is how much it's going to be worth.
0: That's exactly right. What's something worth? What you can get out of it. And
1: right.
0: Retirement plan, though, what's it worth? What you can get out of it, of course.
1: Mm-hmm.
0: It's the income you can get out of it. You know, the stock market stuff they keep talking about, well, you know, I've got this big portfolio over here. It's worth blah, blah, blah. Well, the thing is, it can shrink. You know, just like the old vampire grandpa, he could shrink into a small bat. You don't want your portfolio shrinking.
2: No, sir.
0: But these annuities, a lot of them, they can't shrink. The income can never shrink. The money you can get out of them can never shrink. And the income is guaranteed to increase as you age if you need this to happen on some of these annuities. So it's unbelievable how big that monster can get. I mean, it's the monster of all monsters. We got the monster retirement plan. How about them apples?
1: It kind of makes your skin crawl. You think about how monstrous they are. But that's a good monster, though. You want a monster like that.
2: Oh, yeah?
3: Yeah.
1: If you could find a monster like Godzilla had nuclear breath, he could blow his breath out. It would set everything on fire. What if he was spitting out money?
2: Wow.
1: Everybody would be tickled to see Godzilla then.
0: Well, you know, the kids love this thing called the Cookie Monster. He eats up everything, though. It'll eat your cookie up.
1: Yeah.
0: It sure can. It can rebake a cookie. When you're a kid and your cookies get ate or somebody take your cookie away, you want to cry. Well, when you're an adult and the stock market takes your money away and you're older, you still want to cry.
1: It's serious, man, when somebody takes your cookie away from you.
0: Yeah, and then you don't have enough money to go out and buy some cookie batter to make you some more cookies. And that's the whole problem. Money makes the world go round. You know, I always looked around to see how that works, and I think I figured it out. It makes people go round and round and be able to go travel and have food and have a place to live. So, yeah, money makes the world go round. When I was a kid, I was scared of monsters. I guess if they were real now, I'd be scared of them, but I'm scared of some monstrous things, yes. Some people are scared of snakes. They're worse than monsters to some people. People get out in the woods and they're afraid of animals and sounds and things. But when I was a kid, I was afraid of the dark. I can remember it. Can you remember that, being afraid of the dark when you were a little kid?
1: There's dark, and then there's dark.
0: Yes.
1: Now, you know, pitch black in the dark, yeah, that's kind of unnerving, but there's always usually a little light around somewhere. And I got flashlights stashed everywhere right now, you know. Worst comes worst, I find a book of matches somewhere. But, yeah, some kids especially are afraid of the dark.
0: But that what you don't want to go dark on you is your retirement plan. If your retirement plan goes dark, well, you won't be happy as a lark, that's for sure.
1: And
0: No. Speaking of larks and birds, when you go out in the spring and the birds are singing and everything, you know, their bellies are full. They're having good news about, you know, new birds coming along and wealth is there. But you don't really hear those sounds so much in the wintertime. You hear less singing birds. People are happier when they have their bellies full. People are happier when they have money. There's a lot of things that have been written about how Americans feel. And when the stock market's high, they feel good. And when it's low, they feel low. And that's true. People don't feel good when they don't have a full stomach. or if they feel like things could be taken away from them and maybe he's not coming back. That's the one thing about these annuities. They make good money when the stock market's going up, but also you don't feel down and out when the markets are down. You feel good. You feel like singing like a lark. You're happy as a lark.
1: Have you ever seen a lark? I don't know that I know what a lark looks like.
0: It's a bird. So if I saw one, I said, there's a bird.
1: I don't know if it's a big bird or if it's a little orange bird or whatever.
0: I don't know, but larks must be, they must be real happy is all I know.
1: They say that a lot, like singing like a lark, happy as a lark. And they're, you know, larks are cigarettes too, so.
0: Well, I don't know if those would make you sing. They might make you lose your breath. I don't know.
1: Don't mess up and actually take a bird and try to smoke it. Because that would be bad.
0: Well,
1: bird
0: now,
1: peck you in the eye.
0: I've had some chicken, smoked chicken, and it tastes pretty good.
1: Well, no, I mean, actually light it up and try to smoke it, like, you know, holding it like a Tipperillo, you know.
0: No, man, and I'd rather not fight than switch. I mean, I remember those old television advertisements about cigarettes and Marlboro Man. You know, the poor Marlboro Man died of lung cancer, you know.
1: I know. So
0: that was a monstrous thing to happen to him. I hated that. You see all these people, they're flying high, and their markets are high, their money's high, and then all of a sudden something monstrous happens and boom, you know, you're not singing like a lark anymore. That's what Earnest Financial tries to prevent. What we want to do is make all the monsters go away. Stay away. You know, we can have a monster bash as far as like a party or something because we kept all our money and we kept all our moolah, but we're not going to be crying and running and screaming and trying to get depressed because something bad happened to our assets. Why would you run from a monster? You're afraid it's going to get your assets. That's why you would run from a monster. I say run from the monstrous stock market disaster that could be coming around the corner, especially if you're older. I can't run as fast as I used to. I really can't. And it takes 30, 40 years to build your retirement plan up. How many years does it take to recover in a disastrous market crash?
2: I got no idea.
0: In the Great Depression, it took 25 years.
2: What did you say?
0: 25 mm-hmm. years.
3: You got to be kidding.
0: In this last recession, it took 6 to 9 years, depending on what you had invested. Some people a little less, some people a little more. But the fact is, when you're 55, 60, or 70 years old, if something was to last 10 years down, you couldn't take any money out of it for 10 years. How's that make you feel?
4: Lower in a snake's belly in a wagon rut.
0: That's why we can stay happy as a lark. That don't happen to us.
1: If it got to the point where you couldn't take anything out of your money, 10 years, you'd probably have to have a paper route or get you some yards to cut, you know, make a little money on the side till things got better. 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I've got a number where you can call it. It's toll free, 833-596-7233. 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You know, if you got a picture of me on there, you need to put a big red warning up there. 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Serving the community for well over 40-something years. And David, it's about that time to take a short break. Take about 30 seconds and tell us something.
0: You don't want a monster in your retirement plan. You don't want a shock.
5: Great balls of fire!
0: When you see a monster, you would run, and you'll be running for safety. You might as well just be in a safe place before you have to run from that mean stock market as it crashes, if it does crash, which we think is headed that way eventually, maybe sooner than later. You can read the ITR research about it. They say we're going to have a Great Depression here by 2030, roughly. Just think about this. As you age, we can get you a gigantic interest bonus that can get you up to the ceiling. If you're hanging from the ceiling, maybe the monster can't get you. Make you sing like a lark. I tell you what, if you want to sing, sing to us. Give us a call. We'd love to help you save it all. What's the number?
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0: Hey, we'll have to check. What? 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
7: Yes, and welcome to Knowledge Labs. I'm Mr. Knowledge, and I know everything. Now, we've got a letter here from little Charlie McKimmy over at Morning View Elementary, and Charlie writes, "Dear Mr. Knowledge," isn't that sweet? "Dear Mr. Knowledge, I just, for the 14th time, watched Men in Black, that movie with Will Smith and Tommy Lee Jones. They have a piece of equipment called the Neuralizer, or as Agent J calls it, the flashy thing. My question is there really such a thing? A little device that, if you flash it at someone, they forget everything and become brainwashed? Well, Charlie, you're in for a treat because, yes, there is such a thing, and we have developed one here at Knowledge Labs. This is it right here. The thing is, you flash this thing, or the flashy thing, as Agent J calls it, and whoever looks at the light, well, they're momentarily blinded, and then they kind of forget everything. It's very simple. You just push this little button, and, what was I doing? Hello, everyone. This is Mr. Knowledge, and I know everything. Now, today we have a letter from little Charlie McKibbe over at Morningview Elementary, and he writes, "Dear Mr. Knowledge," isn't that sweet? "Dear Mr. Knowledge."
6: Join us again next time for another visit with Mr. Knowledge.
7: Oh, my goodness, I'm so muddled. It's just like I'm going in circles. Going in circles. Going in circles.
8: This here's Clyde over at Clyde's Boneless Chicken Farm in scenic downtown Slapout, Alabama. Now, I've been raising boneless chickens since before Carter come up with them little liver pills. And to make sure that when I got ready to retire that my money would be right, I called the Southeast's most beloved asset preservationist, David Ernest. He's got himself one of them newfangled toll-free numbers. 833-596-7233. And them last four digits spells out the word SAFE. That's just what your retirement will be if you give him a call. Or you can go to his website over there at retirewithernest.com. So if you want to be filthy rich instead of just filthy, call David Ernest today.

0: We are back. And you know, there's plenty of monsters out there. And we talked about the monsters just a few minutes ago. So we thought we would move on to the other family of monsters that were on about the same time. Not really monsters. They were just kind of odd.
1: They're creepy and they're kooky, mysterious and spooky. They're all together ooky, the Addams Family.
0: Did you know that was a cartoon in the newspaper? It was a comic back in the 40s and 50s.
2: It's interesting how competition works. It's kind of scary in a way. Because when you see a competitor come out with something new or some rival come out with something new, for example, when the United States makes a new jet, so do the Chinese and the Russians. It's like it's an unending story of who's better than who or who's scarier than who. I sit back and I think, why is humans like that? Why are we always trying to be better or scarier than the other human that we're competing against? It's just amazing how we operate in the human race, but we also have fears, and there's a lot of fears out there. People are scared of things, like when you were a kid, or I was talking about it in the first half of the show, about how I used to be afraid of the dark somewhat when I was real little. I mean, like, you know, 1-2 years old. I can remember some of it. But, you know, this person would come to you, a parent, and tell you everything's okay.
3: Okay? It's all right.
2: Well, Earnest Financial can give you that kind of assurance. Everything's going to be okay. Come to us. Let us assure you about how you won't lose your retirement plan in an economic upheaval. These insurance companies are powerful. They can scare away the bad monsters that would jump on your retirement plan and make it decay, like a monster might decay because they're rotting, right? You don't want that to happen to your retirement plan. Man, some of that stuff's scary. Did you ever like anything about when Michael Jackson made his song? It was supposed to be scary.
0: Thriller.
2: My kids, they fell in love with the Thriller. I couldn't quite understand why, but I finally did. I didn't get it at first, but Now on Halloween, all the kids want to hear the Thriller. They want to hear the Monster Mash. They want to hear all that stuff. It's just part of tradition now.
0: The draw for me on Thriller, I'm not a huge Michael Jackson fan. Don't mind if you are. He's a talented guy. He did a lot of good things, you know, but the draw to me for Thriller was Vincent Price. Possibly the scariest man I've ever seen. Yeah, he did that little recitation in Thriller. That leads into the last part of it where that crazy, scary laugh and the door is closing at the end of it. That was one of his big ones. That was one of his big hits, and I watched it. The only thing I could tell is they sure didn't get the same zombies that were in Night of the Living Dead, because those zombies in Night of the Living Dead, they had no rhythm. They couldn't dance. They were just trying to eat your brains. So, you know, these that Michael had, they were a little more well-mannered, a little bit nicer looking. They were a little cleaner looking zombies than the ones in the other zombie movies.
2: You know what turns a human into a zombie?
0: Well, voodoo, for one thing.
2: I thought it's when they bit you. You become infected, right?
0: In Dawn of the Dead.
2: And then Night of
0: the Living Dead as well, yeah. But the folklore down there in Haiti and all those places down there, these witch doctors could cast a spell on you.
4: I put a spell on you.
2: I watched some of those old movies with the witch doctors, and when I was a kid, and even now, it makes me shudder just to see some of that stuff. Some of that old stuff, the witch doctors were scary, you know, back in the jungles, and then they come out, and they got all these costumes that they wear and everything, and they're dancing around and beating on drums, and then the voodoo comes out. Then they bring the doll out and start punching it with needles. And everybody starts feeling it.
5: Ouch! Cut it out!
2: And I started feeling it because I felt like that needle was going in me. I was scared. Did you ever feel like that when you saw some of those old movies where the voodoo came out and they put the voodoo on you, you know?
0: I like a movie that's scary, where they kind of jump out and scare you, you know? I never was crazy about these movies that were gory. Some of the Night of the Living Dead was pretty gory. They'd take a chunk out of your arm or bite you in the neck or something like that. But I remember the first time I saw that, that was a scary movie. And if you ever find a little documentary that tells how they made it and how they financed it and everything, I understand the music that you hear in there. The guy that was driving the car when he brought his sister through there. He was one of the first ones that got killed. Behind the scenes, he was playing cards with some guy and won the soundtrack from him.
2: Really?
0: Wow. In a card game.
3: Baby needs a new pair of shoes.
0: Of course, now, or well, then, really, it was a kind of a budget movie, a B-movie, you know. But now it's like a cult classic. Everybody's seen it, and they know about it. And so much has come from that.
2: That's amazing how things start up, you know, and then they end up being similar but somewhat grow into the concept, you know. And that's what's happened here in our financial arena. Started off, they came off with some kind of an annuity that would give you this money over time. And then somebody said, well, why don't we juice it up and use the stock market? And then if it goes up, we guarantee him this money over time or a lump sum. And then another one came in and said, hey, why don't we just add this big 20 or 30% bonus to it maybe, you know, up front, real money. And then somebody came up with other kinds of bonuses and things. They've done studies on these things about what's the best in the long run? The 4% rule of the investment world for retirement versus these annuities. These studies have shown that the annuity holds up better and pays longer because something can scare away your money. It's called stock market collapse. That's the biggest, ugliest monster I've ever seen in the financial world.
6: You sure is ugly.
2: Is when we have these recessions and depressions and collapses. That'll scare you. That'll make you collapse. That really will. I mean, if you want to run from a monster, run while you can still run, not before you collapse and can't run anymore. Give us a call. We want to help you before that happens because, hey, if you've collapsed, it's too late. That monster's gun got you.
0: You're going to have somebody to have you back. So that maybe if you get knocked down, maybe we can kind of run up and distract them for a minute so that you don't lose your assets or get bit in the assets. You know what I'm saying? You know, we haven't mentioned Dracula, Creature from the Black Lagoon, all that bunch.
2: My wife loves those kind of movies, Dracula movies.
0: What about the guys in a suit monsters? Godzilla and Rodan and all those. Now, those are something now. Those came out right out of the nuclear era, you know.
2: Yeah. It wasn't electricity. It wasn't nuclear. Yeah. Because, you know, the nuclear energy is a different kind of energy than the electrical energy. So electrical brought out Frankenstein. The nuclear energy brought out a different kind of monster. And, you know, the Japanese love those kind of monsters. Don't take this wrong if you're of Japanese heritage or have a Japanese friend. But do you think the bomb dropping on Japan made them that way? Because
0: I do believe that's right. Because it was a few years after that, it was in the 50s, when those movies started coming out. And I don't know if you knew this or not, but that is a Japanese movie, of course. And that came out over there. But when they brought it over here, they reshot parts of it with a fella as a reporter, an American. He happens to be over there when all of it happens, and he's reporting on it and telling about, you know, how they stopped it and everything. And I don't know if you've ever seen it, the original Godzilla. You know who that American actor was?
2: No.
0: Raymond Burr.
2: Really?
0: Harry Mason, Ironside. He is taking on Godzilla.
2: If anybody can take on Godzilla, Perry Mason. He won every case he ever had.
0: I think him and Godzilla were about the same size. You know, Raymond Burr was a big old boy. You know, he's a good size fellow. And then we did mention the Creature from the Black Lagoon.
2: Somebody calls me all the time. There's several people who love that bit, the creature that turns into a preacher of the Black Lagoon.
0: I got to see that on the big screen one time. They showed it down, it was in Montgomery somewhere. And I don't know if you knew this. It was originally filmed. You know, you can't see it on TV, but it was originally filmed in 3D.
2: No. Really?
0: And yeah, they had 3D glasses, but when you see it on TV, it's normal, you know, but you can see two or three places where the monster kind of jumps out at you, you know, but when you're at the theater, you get that 3D effect because you got the glasses on and everything. But I think there were three or four of those movies. And poor old monster, you know, the girl's real pretty, and he just wanted to hang around with the girl.
2: Well, you know, you're talking about the 3D effect. We've got the 3D effect on our investment portfolio.
0: Yeah.
2: Bonus, rebonus, and growth. And then there's this other one called turn it into a pension for guaranteed income if you want to. Our money grows four ways. Now, how many times can you find an investment that'll grow four ways?
0: I just don't think you can.
2: And that's the reason why you can stay ahead of the monsters of the markets and of uncertainty. You don't have to worry about swamp creatures coming in and taking everything you got. You don't get it down in the dumps, down in the swamps, because you're held up high with all this 3D, it's 4D, 4D effect. You know, that's the new movies now, 4Ds. I didn't know, but I went to a 4D movie not too long ago. It was pretty exciting. Now, what the 4D is they put the effects, you know, like water squirting on you and movement and stuff like that.
0: I can think of some of those movies that might not work in 4D, but I'm not going to mention that. I've seen some from back in the 50s where they hooked up a skeleton on a wire and the skeleton would go toward the screen and then somebody would be in the back and they'd swing the skeleton over the crowd to scare everybody. And they had one movie called The Tingler. I'm thinking a guy named William Castle made The Tingler and Vincent Price was in it. And there was this thing that would be slipping around and it'd get on you and you could feel it tingling before it attacked you. Well, what they would actually do is they would pick out different seats in the theater and they would go around and hook it up for electricity. And a certain part of the show, the Tingler would be coming at you. They would turn these things on and actually shock people. And they would jump up out of the seat screaming. And they would have people, they had ushers back then, and they would find, well, get that young lady right there, the blonde girl, and make sure she's in that one of those seats. I read a story about one guy, he figured out what was going on, and he got to watching so he could see where they were, and he would go back to see the show and find one of those seats to sit in just so he would get the tingler effect.
2: Get the tingler effect. I understand you got a big monstrous tingle one time.
0: Oh, yeah. It's 6 times hotter than the surface of the sun, but it wasn't no big deal. But can you imagine them doing something like that now, hooking up an electric thing in the theater to shock somebody? There'd be so many lawsuits.
2: I know, especially if somebody had a pacemaker knock that thing out, man, that'd be bad.
0: That's exactly right. Yeah. Used to, you go in the convenience store, go down to the pack-a-sack, as somebody said the other day, and they had the warning sign on the door, warning, microwave in use. And I think they fixed them now where that's not a problem, but they used to, you couldn't be near the microwave if you had a pacemaker.
2: No, it'd be a monstrous episode of microwaving.
0: It would be bad.
2: Terrible, the stuff that you have to watch out for now and watch out for kids. You know, there's all kinds of monstrous things that can happen to us, but in the stock market, we can protect you from the monstrous things that could happen to you in there. Because if you lose your income, if you lose your money, you can't afford to go down to the movies anymore. You can't afford to eat hardly anymore. That's the bad thing about losing a bunch of money. You lose your ability to do things.
0: I tell you, last time I went to the movies, I'm trying to think what it was. It hadn't been too long. I tell you what, you just about have to save up to go to the movies now. Because if you go to the movie and you buy snacks and drinks and everything, 2 people, I'm thinking you're going to drop about $50 getting into the movies and getting popcorn and your goobers and your Zagnut bars and everything. Mm-hmm. So sometimes it says, let's just wait till it comes out on Netflix or something like that, you know, because it can be expensive. Now, they've got a new Star Wars thing out right now. And actually, I think the last time I went to the movies, you went. We were all there.
2: That's right.
0: Yeah, we went to see this Elvis thing.
2: Yeah, it was an Elvis thing.
0: That was fun. That was a good show. Now, if you hadn't seen that one, you might want to check it out. But I tell you what, I've been to a lot of shows, and you used to go in there, and I remember when the Friday the 13th shows came out. And those are some bad jump scares now, because you open the door and somebody's head would come rolling out or something, and people start screaming and running out the door and everything.
2: The Freddy movies were scary too.
0: Oh yeah, Freddy. And
2: that just kept on going and on. The Freddy never died.
0: Jason was scary and everything.
2: Oh yeah, did Jason ever die in the last movie? Did they really ever get rid of Jason, or is he still out there?
0: I don't know. Jason just like a roach. You can't kill him. You stomp him and spray him. He's still scuttering around there. But, you know, they even had a Freddy versus Jason. Really? Freddy Krueger. And I don't even know how that came out, how that one ended up.
2: There's just all kinds of scary things that they come up with all the time. It's fun. to be scared sometimes. Sometimes it's not so much fun. You know, people get mad sometimes when they get scared at the wrong time. And mm-hmm. one of the things to get scared at the wrong time is for the market to drop, and then you're mad at whoever convinced you to do whatever they wanted you to do if you didn't do it yourself. And so you get a lot of feelings there. I'll tell you one thing that's not funny, but it's true. I've had people call me when markets are dropping and say, I can't get a hold of my stockbroker.
0: No kidding.
2: He's in a bunker somewhere, man. He's scared to death.
0: Have you tried Brazil? Have you called down there?
2: It's not really funny when it's going on, but you think about it, yeah. They don't answer the phones because really they don't want to hear what you're going to say because they can't do anything about it. It's too late, and you don't want to wait until it's too late and you've been scared out of your wits because your markets have gone down on you, your retirement plan. Of course, the markets try to recover, but the thing is they swing so wide. You go down 70 or 80% maybe. That is scary. And you're thinking, I just lost 70 to 80% of my money. And they'll say, oh, don't worry, it's just on paper.
0: Yeah.
2: I always look around and say, well, that's on paper. Write it back down again. Make it, write down a bigger number. You know, I don't like it being on paper. Yeah. We don't want your money on paper. We want it in cash.
0: There's so many ways that you can lose your money. Now, you got people that gamble. They go down there and they stand there and you spin the wheel or you throw the dice or you pull the lever and it's just that quick. You lose your money. And stock market, really about the same thing. I mean, it's a win or lose thing. You got a 50-50 chance. But with the programs that you can get introduced to at Earnest Financial, there's no gambling there. That's pretty much a sure thing.
2: That's right. These insurance companies are guaranteeing that you cannot lose your assets. You know, one of these companies we use is a remnant of an almost 400-year-old company. They've been protecting for eons of time. And think about this. They may be not the oldest type of job in the world, but they are probably the oldest company in the world. They're not the oldest profession, but they are the oldest company. That's something to behold.
0: And, you know, if they have like a Christmas party, they have some old people that show up for that. They've been working there a long time.
2: And that's kind of scary. That'd scare any monster, probably.
0: You don't want to gamble like that. Like when you go fishing, you know, there's a 50-50% chance you're going to catch some fish. But even if you didn't catch any fish, you've been out getting some fresh air and some sun, you know, relaxing and everything, but you didn't lose anything because maybe some worms or some minnows or something. But when you're fishing, as far as your money goes, you want to make sure that you're using the tackle that you need to bring home them big ones, you know, the trophies, you know. And this ain't no catch and release here. This is where you get to keep them. And you need to call David Earnest, and he will hook you up with these things. If you just sit down and talk with him, you're going to get to go eat.
2: Yeah, at the Texas Roadhouse. We'll give you $40 coupons to go eat at the Texas Roadhouse if you'll just talk to us about your money in detail.
0: That's not a bad thing at all.
2: Just got to let us tell you how it works.
0: Yeah, I sat down with David. I didn't even talk about I showed him my money. I had all $3 million right there. And I showed them to it. And one of the dollar bills was so old that George Washington had his own teeth and black hair. I mean, that's an old dollar bill right there. But you won't hear nonsense like that when you go see David Earnest. He might take you to eat at the Texas Roadhouse. He might just say, come on, let's go have our meeting at Texas Roadhouse. That's worth the call right there.
2: Yeah, we've done all kinds of things. But, you know, the biggest thing in the world is to take care of our clients. We can feed them, but we also want to make sure that they can feed themselves. You know, that's old saying, give a man a fish, he eats for a day. You teach a man to fish, he can eat for life. What we want to do is make sure that your investments stay together so you can eat for life, not just one day.
0: And if you take that man fishing, you got somebody to kick in on beer money. So it's a win-win-win situation, like you said. Going to give this phone number one more time, Dave, because it's just about time to go. It's a toll-free number, 833-596-7233. Those last four digits spell out the word safe. 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But it also lets you know that you're going to be safe. It's not like you're just laying your money around on the table somewhere and you come back and it's gone. Oh, my goodness, my money. Your money's going to be safe when David is on the case. So call that number, 833-596-7233. 833-596-SAFE. And that is a toll-free number. Now, David, we got about a minute and a half left. Why don't you bring us on home, man?
2: We like to have fun. Rusty, we've been having fun today. 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
3: Right on.
2: And you don't want to have to miss out on a lot of life because you've lost some money for 10, 20 years or maybe lost it forever. 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
0: 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Maybe if we go in there, maybe they'll buy us something. 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
2: 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It's too big.
0: 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Your eyes are bigger than your stomach? Well, no, not in my case. We'll see you next time here on the Health and Wealth Show.
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8: Captain.
9: What is it, laddie?
8: I was wondering if I might have a word with you, sir.
9: Aye, laddie. What's on your mind?
8: Well, Captain, me and some of the other boys in the crew just had some questions.
9: And what might they be, laddie?
8: Well, Captain, we were wondering how you got to be such a great pirate. I mean, look at you, sir. If anybody saw you, they wouldn't have any doubt in their mind that you was a pirate.
9: Well, I know, laddie. It's a look I've spent years cultivating.
8: For instance, how did you get that wooden leg?
9: Well, matey, one day during a very intense battle over some booty.
8: Booty?
9: Aye, booty, me boy.
8: You were in a battle over booty?
9: Aye. During the battle, I were pushed overboard. And a great big shark swam up and bit me leg clean off.
8: Ooh. Arr. And is that the same way you got that hook hand you have there?
9: No, matey. During another battle, I came in with the right cross when me opponent come around with a backhand and arm. Went me hand.
8: Ooh.
9: Arr.
8: Well, sir, how did you lose your eye and have to wear that eye patch? Was it another battle over booty?
9: No, me bucko. It was a fine, beautiful day, and I was standing out there on the deck admiring the beautiful skies, the beautiful big clouds, the sun, the surf, the sea, and the sand.
8: And what happened?
9: I looked up and a seabird flew over and dropped a little present, hit me right in the eye.
8: Well, Captain, sir, I don't see how that could make you lose your eye.
9: Well, matey, I had to wipe that stuff out of me eye, you know.
8: Aye, Captain.
9: And it were me first day with the hook.
8: Arr.
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8: Captain, who is that?
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15: Now they'll pay the price. I'm Chris Foster, Fox News. After the downing of an Army helicopter, new U.S. airstrikes in Iran, and retaliatory strikes aimed at American bases, President Trump posts on Truth Social, Iran is all talk and no action. The bully of the Middle East is dead. They've taken too long to negotiate a deal. That would have been great for them. Now they'll have to pay the price.
16: Iran's Revolutionary Guards say in all they carried out 21 attacks. A U.S. official says nearly all of those missiles and drones were intercepted and no casualties have been reported across the region. The Iranian response came just hours after the U.S. military launched airstrikes near the Strait of Hormuz. Targets included air defense, ground control stations, and surveillance radar sites. U.S. strikes came after President Trump blamed Tehran for downing an Army AH-64 Apache attack helicopter. Both service members on board the chopper are said to be, quote, safe and uninjured.
15: Fox's Ashley Strohmeyer. In Maine, Graham Plattner overcomes a series of scandals and wins the Democrats' primary for Senate.
17: It is my job to earn your trust, faith, and support.
15: He's trying to win the seat Republican Susan Collins has held since 1997. There are violent protests after a stabbing in Northern Ireland.
18: Belfast was on fire last night. This morning, it smolders and fumes. Reports of masked men burning families out of their homes. According to pastors, lawmakers, and local leaders, victims were targeted because they were black. In part of the city, cars, homes, and a bus have been torched. The trigger was a brutal knife attack on a man left with wounds to his eyes, face, and back. A 30-year-old man, an asylum seeker from Sudan, has been charged with attempted murder. Jonathan Savage, Fox News.
15: Ukraine's military hits targets deep inside Russia, including energy facilities and military industrial facilities. 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
15: A 35-year sentence for a fatal stabbing in Texas.
25: A jury in Collin County, Texas, finding Carmelo Anthony guilty of first-degree murder in the 2025 death of 17-year-old Austin Metcalf. Prosecutors say the two teens who went to different schools did not know each other and got into a fight at a stadium during a Frisco Independent School District track meet when Anthony used a pocket knife to stab Metcalf. Anthony, who pleaded not guilty, did not take the stand. His attorneys had claimed self-defense.
15: Fox's Kristen Goodman. Chicago police are investigating a burning cross in a park.
1: The large wooden cross discovered in Grant Park near Lake Michigan. Firefighters quickly putting out the blaze. It's not yet known why the six-foot cross was set on fire.
15: Fox's Gary Baumgarten. Microsoft co-founder Bill Gates gives an interview today for the House Oversight Committee's Jeffrey Epstein investigation.
4: Recent reporting by the Wall Street Journal says that in 2014, Gates was warned to maintain a, quote, healthy distance from Epstein by Melanie Walker, a medical expert who previously worked for Gates but was friendly with Epstein. The Journal reports that Walker first met Epstein in the 90s through President Donald Trump at the Plaza Hotel in New York City. Gates has not been accused of wrongdoing in connection with Epstein, but had a years-long professional relationship with him. Tanya J. Powers, Fox News.
15: Apple's virtual assistant Siri is renamed Siri AI with new artificial intelligence features. Not everyone is getting it.
5: It was revealed that these upgrades would not be available in the member states of the European Union. Apple elsewhere said that decision is a result of the European Commission not working with the tech giant over privacy issues. The EU says they will make no exceptions to their law, known as the Digital Markets Act for Apple, and that Apple didn't want to develop software conforming to it, and that is their choice.
15: Fox's Evan Brown. Dow and NASDAQ futures each down more than 400 points after the U.S. and Iran trade airstrikes, and President Trump says Iran will pay the price for stalled peace negotiations. I'm Chris Foster. This is Fox News.
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35: Long way to go for that one, son.
36: I kind of liked it.
37: There's no accounting for taste, is there?
38: That was wonderful.
39: Bravo.
38: I loved it.
39: Oh, it was great.
38: That was pretty good.
39: Well, it wasn't bad.
38: Well, there were parts of it that weren't very good.
39: It could have been a lot better.
38: I didn't really like it.
39: It was pretty terrible.
38: It was bad.
39: It was awful.
38: I was terrible.
39: Get away.
38: Hey, boo.
40: Portions of this program have been edited to meet time constraints. Actually, we were okay on time. The parts we cut out just sucked.
41: All matters discussed during the show are for informational purposes only. Each individual situation may vary, and the opinions expressed here may not apply to everyone. Materials presented are believed to be from reliable sources, and no representations can be made as to its accuracy. All ideas and information should be discussed in detail with one of our qualified representatives prior to implementation.
42: Now that's entertainment.
43: Are you looking for one of them easy startup businesses you can do in your spare time for some extra money? Well, look no further. I'm Billy Ray Storch, and have I got an opportunity for you. You see, with all the political unrest in this country, even after the election, and we've got a new president in office, some folks is still wanting to cut up and show out. So what I have done is bought a bunch of them old hot dog vendor wagons and outfitted them with stuff you might need for a ride. Because you know them liberals ain't going to show up prepared, and you want to be Johnny on the spot to help them get their ride on. I got that hot dog wagon outfitted with two garbage cans on the front end. One has got torches, and the other one has got pitchforks in it. When the liberal comes along and wants to join the ride, he comes by the wagon, swipes his credit card, and as he goes by them two garbage cans, he grabs a pitchfork or a torch, or maybe both. So hurry up now and get your franchise today. It's Billy Ray's Torches, Pitchforks and Torches. torches is look at them liberals go. And the beauty of this whole thing is when they get tired and ready to go home, they just throw the torches and the pitchforks on the ground. You pick them up and you can rent them out again. You see, don't none of them much want to take them home with them because them pitchforks and torches don't look good sticking out the window or the sunroof or their BMWs and them little electric putt-putts they like to drive. So just come see me today. I'm in the back parking lot down at the truck stop. You can't miss me. Just follow the smell of that kerosene and watch out for the lot lizard. Billy Ray's Torches, Pitchforks and Torches. Billy Ray's Torches, Pitchforks and Torches. Void where prohibited by law, which is just about everywhere. Did you tell them the lot lizards take credit cards too? I think they heard you.

0: Oh, David, it's time for another health and wealth show. If we can unchip the ice and kind of break you from this storm, maybe we could get some conversation going on.
1: Isn't it kind of bad out there the way the weather's been acting? You know, we've had a lot of fronts moving in. We've had a lot of violent weather down south. We even had a tornado threats recently. And, you know, these big fronts are hitting each other. But, you know, there's two big fronts hitting each other right now. You know what they are, K-Mac?
2: What's that?
1: Liberal versus reasonable. Unreasonable versus reasonable. It is unreasonable for us not to try to fix the problems that Biden and his party put on us those last 4 years they were in there. In the years prior to that, even, Donald Trump couldn't fix it during his first term. There was just too many of them. And now they're trying to slow it down. They're trying to stop it from being done. I understand these things where these folks are trying to, they've been brainwashed into thinking that it's bad to throw out illegal immigrants. What is an illegal immigrant? Someone who should have never been here in the first place. Why would you protest this? I saw John Kennedy on TV the other day, and they were asking him, you know, why would, you know, why this, why that? And they were making silly jokes about, you know, what was going on and, you know, all these things that are going on with the protesters, some of them getting killed. You know what John Kennedy said? One simple thing. He said, do you think that illegal immigration is legal? Or something like that. I mean, like, that's the whole problem. The country wants something illegal to be going on, and we're going to suffer tremendously because this is going to cost this nation a lot of wealth. People want to steal our wealth. And talking about stealing our wealth, K-Mac, Greenland. Greenland has sucked the living daylights out of our wealth. Now, some people maybe disagree with what I'm about to say, but we have been defending NATO, Greenland, all these different places, the Danish people. You know, they're running around. I looked at some numbers the other day. The amount of money that they have been putting into NATO versus how much the United States has been putting into NATO is like three, four, five times less percentage-wise. I'm talking about percentage. We know they could never, ever put the same kind of money in there. But I'm talking about percentage of their GDP. It's incredibly low. Yet, they want us to give them the farm and all the goodies with it. And we pay for it. How can that be? Venezuela the same way. You know, Venezuela has a problem with oil. They can't pump it out of the ground. You know the main reason why they can't do anything in Venezuela with oil, K-Mac?
2: What's that?
1: They don't have the capability to refine it. The way I understand it, the oil in Venezuela is very, very thick. And it's very, very difficult to refine it and turn it into fuel that we can burn in our vehicles, that we can use for our energy sources. And yet, they're starving their people. They're willingly starving their people and giving us the finger, if you want to call it that, and chumming up to Russia and China. And, you know, we're the ones that really helped them to begin with build all the infrastructure that they let

0: person making $174,000 a year becoming to turning into multimillionaires. I mean, like, think about it. There's been all of these instances where they've shown all these kickbacks. What they've done is they've made it legal to give money through PAC programs, those political action committees, those things and various other ways of putting money into politicians' pockets has given them a license to almost like steal from us or do backdoor deals. And, you know, term limits would be a good thing, but we can't get them to vote for their own term limits. We can't get them to do anything. They're not going to stop taking our wealth and putting it in their pockets. And California is one of the worst. They want to just tax the living daylights out of anybody making money. Anybody. They call it the billionaire tax. And you've got these billionaires out there talking about, you know, they're glad to give the money, you know, some of the crazy ones. I'm with Donald Trump. I say, you know, if you use the tax law smart, you're smart. If you use it dumb, you're dumb. You know, I mean, that's just the way it is. Really, truly, it's not really set up right. The system is messing with everybody. But the middle class is the ones that gets the shaft, always. And this needs to stop. If they want to build the wealth, they've got to be able to build the wealth of the population of the United States. And one of the things that does not build wealth is illegals coming in here and sucking the blood out of you, taking your retirement plans and all this money that the liberals give them. I mean, like, if they would be true migrant workers, come in and work and then go back and we don't have to pay them that money, that would work. Whatever happened to that, K-Mac?
1: It's just something that has disappeared under, you know, some of the previous administrations. I think, you know, this is the first time since Trump took office, the first time in years that we've actually had negative immigration, you know, because he's starting to cut it all down. And you mentioned California, you know, that's one of the places to where they're having the biggest theft of homelessness funds. And they've have billions of dollars that they just can't account for that they put into these programs, those NGOs and all those things that you were talking about before. And the money just disappeared and the homelessness is worse. So it's just like everything you'd mentioned before. They're just stealing from us. You know, you take the tax dollars, you put it in, you funnel it through one of these organizations, then kick it right back to the policymakers, and everybody's getting rich off of it. And then you still, you know, have the same problems that you did. And kind of one of the things you were talking about before about NATO, did you see where Trump just took us out of the World Health Organization?
0: I did, and I thought that was great.
1: Yeah, I was shocked to see how much money was being spent, and then essentially we got one vote, which is the same as everybody else, even though we're like 30% of their budget. But then they also could determine where that money went and to help who. So we were actually spending money to people that couldn't tell us about COVID, even though they knew about COVID a few months ahead of time. And then they start using that money to buy supplies from China. I mean, what kind of sense does that make? It's ridiculous, you know? Well, it's one of those things.
0: And you had Dr. Fauci in there sending money to the Wuhan lab, him and his constituents, to do research on bats, viruses that almost killed the world. I mean, like, literally, there was over 1 million people. Maybe, you know, I had a lot of people that I loved died during COVID, okay? People just got wiped out. No matter what you say, it was a bad thing. It killed a lot of people. I have, and I still keep reading and running into people that saying, my relatives, my friend, they died during COVID. They had this medical problem and COVID took them on out, more or less. You know, this was precious lives that should never have been lost. Because why? Because they're messing with a system They have no business.

0: is this messing with? I mean, I'll be the, you know, I've got a background in science, okay, and some research. I'm a clinical laboratory scientist by trade. I've got a minor in biology and chemistry. I have a major in clinical laboratory science. But here's the thing. Anybody with common sense, no matter whether you got a degree or not, knows that if you're doing something to help people, that's good. If you're doing something to just make money off of people, not necessarily if it helps people, that's bad. And that's what was going on. That's what's going on in the World Health Organization. Sometimes they do good things. Most of the time, it looks like they're doing bad things. We all know that their overhead is high because of the bureaucracy. We all know that they're not really trying to do exactly what they should be doing. Do we need an organization that would do these things? I think we need one. They're not it. They have proven that they are not it. They almost got us wiped out, as far as I say. A lot of people lost a lot of people that they love during the COVID era. And I do believe, and you can argue the fact if you want to, that they're guilty of this. They're guilty because they poured the money into the research to take these bats and experiment on the COVID virus, and it got out of the lab. Now, we've been saying this ever since like 2019, 2020, when we found some evidence. We found some stuff that was going on in North Carolina in a laboratory. We found out. I mean, there was a lot of things we saw, you know. And so we can't believe everything you see and hear. Well, you know what? It did not make any sense, and I've said this many times, it did not make any sense to say it was the wet market that it came out of. When a research laboratory that was not very well at doing what they're supposed to do, that is keeping the virus in check, was right next door almost to this wet market. So I know this is old news, but the fact is the World Health Organization, they caused this, whether you want to call it direct or indirect, I call it almost direct. And we do not need these things going on. We need to get the world cleaned up. We need things that help our country and the world. This is the reason why Donald Trump wants to help Venezuela make better oil. This is the reason why Donald Trump wants to help Greenland do things that are profitable to Greenland, not just to the United States of America. You know, if they don't do something about Greenland and the Danish keep full control, keep pumping money into them and the Greenlanders not really getting anything back in return, that doesn't make sense. I mean, like, really? Here we have something that could literally help the world. It helped us keep control as far as like the shipping lanes that are thawing out every day because of, you know, global warming, if you want to call it that. We're heating up, okay? But it's inevitable. There's not, it, you know, there's things we can do about it. We're going to do some things about it. But just to starve ourselves to death, to put our head between our legs and say, you know, kiss our butts goodbye, that is not the way to handle the situation. You have to become proactive, and that's what Donald Trump is doing. He's trying to become proactive. He's trying to save the United States of America. And I think it's a wonderful thing.
1: I agree with you 100%. You know, it's one of those things that we've got to be able to save our finances. And one of the big things that and ways that we can do that is by actually reaching out to you, David. I know that you're out there to protect people and to keep their finances safe, because you never know what's going to happen out there in the world. And I know one of the things that you're still offering is the gift cards to go get steaks for those people that want to talk to you.
0: Right.
1: You know, I know it's what, free too, just to call. And if you have $50,000 or more, you'll talk to them and give them the $40 gift card there to go eat some Texas Roadhouse. But even if they don't have that much to invest, you'll still give them advice and help them out. I know one of the things that you can do is give David a call at 833-596-5000. 7233. That eight is number again is 833-596-SAFE. And David, what's the big reason you kept the word safe in there?
0: Yeah, because you'll be safe. You know, we think, we don't just think, we know something bad is around the corner. All you got to do is Google and look at the headlines. It's coming pretty fast. It's just around the corner. How bad will it get? Who knows? But when you're older, it just doesn't pay to knock your retirement away for 5, 10, 15, possibly 20 years underwater. And I'm not saying that's what's going to happen, but I think it could. I think there's a high likelihood that it could and will happen. This is the reason why I'm an asset preservationist. I think that Donald Trump is an asset preservationist, too. Why? He's trying to preserve the United States of America's assets. This is exactly what we're trying to do at Earnest Financial. We're trying to preserve our clients' assets and make good money, too, which I can tell you, we generally make a lot of money for people. And we got people you can talk to if you want to check that out. It'll tell you they made lots of money, but they can't lose their money. And that's the beauty of it. You know, the United States has made a lot of money, but now we're losing a lot of money to the rest of the world. This has got to stop. This has got to stop, K-Mac. It's got to stop.
1: I agree with you. You know, it's one of those things you just, you do it with voting, but there's so many problems now. I don't know if you saw, but old Gavin Newsom was at this big financial meeting with Trump. And the whole reason he's there is because he's going to run for president. You know, right. He wants to get that money and he wants the power. And there are a lot of people out there that are going to vote for him. And if that happens, I mean, you got the midterms coming up. If you lose the House and the Senate and all that, then you're running into problems. All these great things that, you know, you might agree with Trump, they're just going to go away. And, well, not go away, but it's going to be a lot harder to do it. But it just, it baffles me how much is fought for. There's, I believe, I'm not for everything Trump does at all, but I think he's done some great things for the country.
0: I'm with you.
1: Yeah, the Greenland thing. I mean, you're right. It's right there. You know, we need it to protect our nation. And I think putting America first is one of the best things that, you know, has come out of his presidency 100%, even though his rhetoric's kind of crazy. A lot of times it works. It looks like hopefully we'll be having a stop here to the Ukraine war. Russia and Ukraine and America is all meeting together to talk about it and stop it. I mean, if he did that, at what point will the leftists and the rhinos actually say, hey, you did a good job? Will it ever happen, do you think?
0: It's hard to say. I really think that they don't want to say that because it would prove them being wrong. And, you know, politicians don't want to say that they were wrong. So I think really what's going to happen is the American people are going to realize they're wrong and they're going to vote about. But it takes time. It takes time to make fine wine. It takes time to prove that these guys are a bunch of crooks sometimes. But we all know they are. I mean, there's some honest politicians, but they don't last. A truly honest politician just can't make it long term. I've seen it over and over. I'm not going to use any names. You know who I'm talking about. You probably watched this over and over. It just boils down to the more they lie, the more power they can get for a while, and the more mismanagement they can do, the more money they can, you know, get into their pockets for a while. But eventually the truth sometimes comes out, just like in the Biden case when we found out the Russian hoax was a lie and that, you know, the Bidens were taking money from Ukraine, oil and all these other, and the Chinese, and all this money they were hiding. It's unbelievable the amount of money that's been hidden. It's not just the Bidens, though. It's Pelosi, it's Elizabeth Warren. Elizabeth Warren is one of the worst, in my opinion. She is getting kickbacks from somewhere because she tries to advocate things all the time that don't make sense. And it just doesn't make any sense, some of the stuff she says she's trying to do to protect people. when in reality it's hurting people, especially when it comes to investing money for older people. Some people have woke up in the Senate. I've noticed that there's some Democrats and Republicans under a bipartisan bill that are trying to fix it, that it would be a law that when you turn age 50, you will be able to take some or all of your 401k and roll it into a conservative annuity. From what I've read, it won't be able to allow you to run it in, to roll it in anything. It's extremely, should I say, risky. So we'll see how this law comes about. If it does get passed, I think that it might be in the Clarity Act. If it passes, it may not make it. I don't know for sure if it's going to make it. But I can tell you, my hat's off to the bipartisan movement that wants to protect people's assets. And we've been saying this all along. I mean, now it's come to the Congress. Now it's come to the Senate that they want a law that does what I've been saying all the time. What do you think about that one, K-Mac?
1: No, I think you're way ahead of that one. Just hopefully they'll come around and vote for it. But if they don't, people can still give you a call and help save it all. And I know as we near our storm, I just want to give those phone numbers out again. It's 833-596-7233. And that's a direct line to David there. You can also go to retirewithearnest.com to find information. Again, that number one more time, 833-596-SAFE. And David, I think we better be safe and take some shelter from the storm here real quick.
0: Yeah, it's getting pretty rough out there. It's getting rough. I think I heard a siren go off.

0: Unemployment is low because everyone has two jobs. Unemployment is low because people are working 60, 70, 80 hours a week and can barely feed their kids. Capitalism has not always existed in the world, and it will not always exist in the world. What people are starting to see, at least in the occupation of Palestine, is just an increasing crisis of humanitarian condition.
1: You use the term the occupation of Palestine. What did you mean by that?
0: I think what I meant is like the settlements that are increasing in some of these areas and places where Palestinians are experiencing difficulty in access to their housing and homes.
1: Do you think you can expand on that?
0: I am not the expert on geopolitics on this.
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4: 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Hopefully, you know, we'll see. 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

0: 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I am your co-host, Mr. K-Mac, and I got everybody's favorite strider, Mr. David Ernest.
1: Thank you, K-Mac. You know, we were talking about the first half of the show about all the things that are going on that need to probably not be going on, and some of the bad things that the politicians have been doing and what they've done to us and all this thing. As we've said, Donald Trump's not a perfect person. He's not done everything right. But, you know, when it comes right down to it, he's done more. He's tried to do more, and he's done more than practically any politician in decades, if ever. And I know that sounds ridiculous, but he's ruffling feathers. He's getting people upset. I know I get people upset sometimes because of the things that we talk about. But the fact is, we need protection. We absolutely cannot go out there gunslinging and, you know, trying to shoot up the world without it being whatever it is makes sense. You know, Venezuela makes sense. Greenland makes it. We're not trying to. I don't think Donald Trump's trying to take over. He's trying to help Venezuela. The people are starving to death. There's so many mass exodus from Venezuela, massive inflation, all kinds of crazy things have gone on. I've talked to Venezuelans in this country. They were desperate to get out. And if you ever saw some of the things on TikTok and some other things that some of these Venezuelans said whenever they took out that evil ruler, or should I say dictator of Venezuela, Maduro, you would say, hey, these folks, they're happy. Now, Greenlanders, there's another problem. They don't want anybody. They don't even want the Danish telling them what to do. But yet they want to take all their money. They want to take all our money. They want to take all the Danish money. And they just want to be protected for, you know, nothing. You know, the way I understand, there's like, I think I read there was like maybe 59,000 of them. I have read that Greenland, when you look at it on a map, they've exaggerated the size, but it's still bigger. I think I read it's bigger than Alaska. Alaska's big. I've also read that Greenland is the largest island in the world. It's almost like a continent. The reason why it's not a continent is because of the way the tectonic plates and all these other things work by definition, okay? But Greenland is a large island, almost like a continent. And it's big. I think it's bigger than Australia. I have to go back and look, but it's definitely bigger than Alaska. It's a monster landmass. Why would only 59,000 people live on a monster landmass, K-Mac?
0: Because there's nothing there, right?
1: Because it's very, very, very cold. And they don't really have anything to live for except for fishing and other industries similar to that. So they don't want to use their resources, which is what makes the country, or should I say the island, so rich. But yet, they want the United States, they want Danish people to give them everything. Now, I understand this. It's been going on for a long time, and I get it. But here comes Donald Trump. He said, okay, we're going to give you more stuff. They said, no, no, no. We don't want it because we want our free stuff. We don't want, no, we want our free medical. We want our free retirement plans. We want all this stuff that the Danish are striving to give us. Does it make sense for this to happen and the rest of the world of NATO and the United States to suffer because of 59,000 people? Now, I get it. It's their land, kind of, but not really, because they are not separate yet, totally. They want to be. They're getting money from the Danish, okay? And they're getting money from the United States. If both of those countries pulled all of the strings that they were, in other words, all the money they were giving them, the Greenland would probably collapse. That probably would go down to almost nothing. I mean, you might have some, you know, really hardliners in there living in, you know, what are they doing? Sort of like the Eskimos, maybe, I guess. But does this mean that we want to be mean to Greenland? No. From what I understand, Donald Trump wants to make their standard of living go through the roof. Why would anybody want that not to happen? Is beyond me. What do you think?
2: Oh, I agree with you 100%. One big thing that I'd heard about was the suicide rates up in that area are just astronomically high. And one of the things that the United States did in Alaska was actually bring that down, since they're kind of on the same plane there as far as their weather. The United States was able to invest in these programs and all that, and the suicide rate in Alaska is like 1,000 times smaller than what it is in Greenland. And if you right. see how, yeah, I mean, that in itself is worth something. And number one, they're so close to us, they need the protection of the United States. If you don't, you're going to have a bunch of communists running the country, even with the few amount of people that they've got. And it's going to be a debacle for everybody. You know, just think, if China got a military base up there, and they're the ones that, you know, we really have to look out for. And I agree with you.
1: Absolutely. They're already trying to sneak in their submarines and all this stuff in their ships going through. As the ice melts, there's going to be more and more Chinese and Russians show up. Because why? They want a piece of the action, and they want to try to get their hands on it. And so what Donald Trump sees is a way to get to this and lock it in before it's too late. Some people argue and say, well, we already got them under NATO, you know, blah, blah, blah, blah, blah. Yeah, kind of. But only 59,000 people want to live there, as I said earlier. They don't have much industry, obviously. There's not a whole lot going on except maybe a few little military bases and some fishing and whatever else goes on there. And they're sitting on these massive reserves that the rest of the world is going to come after. You know why? Because they want it, and they're going to have to have it, and it might as well be protected so the people of Greenland will get the best benefit off of it before these other parties like Russia and China and whoever else moves in and says, hey, we're taking it. You know, if it were part of the United States, it would be a lot harder for Russia and China to say, hey, we're taking it, you see. But I have no doubt they would do that. And there's other things that are out there saying, hey, we're going to take it. And that is your wealth. You know, if you look at history, and you can see what happened in 1999. And I was just reading an article today that said people are partying like it's 1999. Now, if you go back to 1999, between 99 and 2001 or two, I think I read the stock market, a lot of it dropped by 78%. Now, just think a bit. What if that happens again? Are we partying as a nation? Is Wall Street partying as Wall Street? Like it's 1999. Evidently, a lot of analysts think that, or this article would not have been written by someone who knows a lot. Okay. I can't remember who wrote it. It was just interesting. But the facts are the facts. It looks, in some ways, almost like a mirror image of 1999, they're saying. And if this is the case, and it very well could be, then what they were saying is that, okay, we've got another 6 months to a year, no more than two. I'm not saying that. This is what the article said, of ups, but not as many ups as we're going to expect, or maybe, who knows. And then after that, the party's over, because in 1999, that's when the party started sliding. That's when we started going into trouble with the 2001 debacle. It all started. It's a gradual process. But the main hit hits fast. Now, why earlier I said bipartisanism groups are trying to put into a law that people that are 50 or older will be able to move their 401ks into protected annuities. Why do you think they would be doing this, K-Mac?
2: Something big must be coming on.
1: That's right. They see the handwriting on the wall. They don't want to be responsible for what could happen, is what it looks like. And, you know, again, it's going to be free choice. It's just like anything else. You have freedom to choose whether you want to be protected, protected some, or protected a lot. And it depends on your investment tolerance, okay? But I have people all the time that come in and talk to me, and they say, I don't want to go through 2001, 1999, or 2007, 8, 9 again, because I never got my money back. A lot of them say that. Some say, well, it took me years and years and years. You know, I've read 6 years. That's an average. Some people said it took 10 years. It depends on what you're in, what you were in. Some people never got their money back because they were having to spend money. That's the problem. When you're having to spend money before it can come back, there's the problem. And when you're 50 plus, maybe at least 55 plus, and 10, 15 years could be eroded from your potentiality of coming back, and you're spending more of what could have come back, then it don't come back. That's the problem. And I hear these other things that bother me. I hear the stock market portfolio people say, don't ever take more than 4% out. That's absurd. Why? You can't live off of that. Did you know that the average person, not average, but the median person in the United States might have somewhere around 300,000-ish in their 401ks and IRAs? So 4% of that is 300 times 4%, that's 12,000. And there's an 80% chance by historics that they won't run out before 30 years is up, taking this money out. Well, I hear people say, well, I made 30% last year. If that's the case, then why is it that they're saying that you can only take out 4% a year? You know why? Because massive crashes are coming. Otherwise, they wouldn't be saying that. Massive crashes came. Otherwise, they wouldn't be saying that. It's the law of averages. Otherwise, they wouldn't be saying that. But did you know that there's some annuities, especially when you get up into your 70s, that can guarantee anywhere from 6 to 9% pullout guaranteed income for life? That's not impressive. 4%. And like I said, these stock market folks, they use 4% because there's an 80% chance you'll never run out of money. So where's the math? It's not on their side. If you think about it, as far as income goes, the annuity is better because if you could get 6 to 9% guaranteed for life, and there's a 100% chance guaranteed by the insurance company it won't run out, isn't that better than 4% from a stock market portfolio that has an 80% probability it won't go broke before you die?
2: Oh, absolutely.
1: It's nuts, isn't it?
2: Oh, yeah. Yeah,
1: the math
2: for sure.
1: Isn't there. Now, I'm not knocking the stock market. I'm saying we use the stock market, but we use it in a different way. We take the interest that you could make, and they buy stock market, futures. And yes, some of them have caps, some of them don't have caps. I read all the time and say, well, don't do this because it's got a cap. We got some that's got 100 to 300% of participation rate of whatever that thing made. So, you know, I got folks that made so much money in the last 2 years, it's unbelievable. I had one guy tell me the other day, he said, I made so much money in the last 2 years, it wouldn't bother me if I didn't make another penny. I mean, we've made a lot of money for some people. Some people, depending on where they were, they didn't make so much, okay, but they didn't lose any. But we're constantly trying to make it work better. And so what we want to do is sit down with you. This is the reason why the folks, the politicians, I do believe, are trying to fix it where people can get safe because they know it could get bad. Now, why is Donald Trump trying to save Greenland? Because he knows it could get bad. Why is he trying to save Venezuela? Because he knows it could get bad. What's wrong with trying to save things so they could keep things from getting bad? Do you think there's anything wrong with that, K-Mac?
2: Oh, absolutely not. I mean, it's a protection. You know, it's one of those things that to us it makes sense, but for some reason to the world, they just don't get it. I mean, we have the strongest military, and there are people out there that are just bad actors. They don't want us to be safe. They want our natural resources. They want the milk and honey. They want everything. And if we don't watch it, it's going to get taken away from us. Greenland, then you've got all this fraud and other things. I mean, it's happening everywhere. And there's a disconnect in our country for some reason to where people just, I don't know. We don't agree on things. It's, you know, the ICE people that are trying to protest all that when they're trying to catch these people that are child molesters and murderers. Why would you ever want to live with somebody like that next to you or near you or in your neighborhood? You know, how many of them are actually being bussed in? If we don't watch out for Greenland, who's going to be bussed in there? You know, are you going to have a bunch of soldiers just waiting? It's one of those things you just have to have protection. And that's protection on everything, including money. And one of the best ways to do that, to protect your own assets, is to give David a call at 833-596-7233. Or you can go to retirewithearnest.com. And David, I'm sure you'd be glad just to talk to people. I know there's a lot of things that we can't cover here on the radio that you can tell folks about.
1: Oh, yeah, absolutely. There's, you know, excuse me, the regulation keeps us from getting in extreme detail. Yeah, that's we don't have the freedom to talk on the radio. You know, we have freedom of speech, but we don't have freedom to tell you everything. I mean, that's why we have to sit down with you. I will say this. We do not charge any fees to talk to you. We never charge any fees to do business with you. If you put money in one of our investments, 100% of that money is going to go in there, and you'll probably get a big bonus with it, maybe even a double-digit one, depending on your age and circumstance and what we're trying to do for you. But the point is, it doesn't cost you anything to talk or do business with us. Not really. We're commission-driven if we do business, which means 100% of your money is going in there. I give it this way. You go to the bank and you buy a CD, for example. You don't pay that little girl a fee. All your money went in there to work, but she's getting paid from somebody. Yeah, the bank paid her. Well, the insurance companies pay us. You know, it's just part of the business overhead. They have to reach into the reserves and pay us, okay? Not your money. They protect themselves with some surrender charges sometimes. But, you know, the liquidity is still extremely high, you know, like up to 20% or 30% a year that is liquid on some of these long-term annuities. On some of the short terms, you can spend all the money over 2 or 3 years or even 1 year. I got one annuity. You can spend it all over 1 year. The point is, the 1 year is not going to give you a lot of return and a lot of bonus. Okay, so what's a retirement plan? It's not a short-term plan, right? So you might as well use something that's got a little bit long-term, and then mix it in with some short stuff like your bank accounts and your liquid accounts and maybe some of your stock accounts, cryptocurrency maybe, et cetera, et cetera. The thing is, if you lose the majority of your money because on paper and you're 50 plus and it takes years to come back and it don't come back and you needed that income, you're screwed. That's the point we're trying to make. Why get screwed over? Everybody gets screwed over all the time. In our system, you don't get screwed over because it won't allow you to lose your ass sits. That's the trick.
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3: Hello, sports fans. Chris Cleats here with another Reformed Sports Report. Today we're at the circus where we'll be talking through an interpreter to famed French tightrope walker Jacques Strap. Jacques is high above us on the tightrope, while here on the ground, I'm standing next to his interpreter, Tyrone. Whatever, if it would appear to me that Jacques is what's up.
4: Yeah, he's up there.
3: Tyrone, could you ask Jacques what feats of daring do he has planned for us today?
4: Say what?
3: What's he gonna do?
4: Oh, hang on. Monsieur Jacques.
5: Oui.
4: Voulez-vous jeter jeter d'or? This cracker won't know what you're gonna do.
5: Je suis volontaire pour les fêtes, je vais au plan, bureau de tabac, four star, crêpes, Suzette.
3: What'd he say, Tyrone? What'd he say?
4: He said he gonna walk on the tightrope and demonstrate great feats of balance.
3: Now, Tyrone, I noticed that Jacques is about 60 feet in the air and he's not using a net. Could you get him to comment on that, please?
4: Yeah. Avec noir, voulez-vous, you ain't using no net, how come?
5: Mon Dieu, les passe-pouces avec.
3: What'd he say, Tyrone? What'd he say?
4: He said the UPS truck got lost.
3: Well, Tyrone, I hear that the drum roll has started and famed French tightrope walker Jacques Strap is about to step out on the rope. And there he goes. And there he went.
5: Oh, mon Dieu. Oh, regardez-vous.
3: What'd he say, Tyrone? What'd he say?
4: He said that first step is a...
3: And it is. And I've just been informed that due to heavy traffic, the ambulance cannot get through. So famed French tightrope walker Jacques Strap will be taken to the hospital in the Oscar Wienermobile.
5: Oh, quelle retire. No, avec moi, de mort in le Wiener.
3: What'd he say, Tyrone? What'd he say?
4: He said, please, don't let me die inside the Wiener.
3: And as we wrap things up here at the circus, we wish famed French tightrope walker Jacques Strap a speedy recovery.
5: Oh.
3: A productive job search for our friend Tyrone.
4: Right on.
3: And Mr. Driver of the Wienermobile.
6: Yeah, Matt, what can I do for you?
3: Can I get two with everything, please?
6: Sure thing. Coming right up.
3: This has been Chris Cleats on Sports.
5: Oh.
3: You want something, Jacques? I'm buying.
1: Well, I've got just one question. 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
15: A finger on the trigger. I'm Chris Foster, Fox News. President Trump tells Fox he may order strikes on Iranian infrastructure targets, accusing Iran of stalling on peace talks. Airstrikes hit radar and air defense sites in Iran after the downing of a U.S. Army helicopter by an Iranian drone. Fox's Trey Yangst in Tel Aviv, Israel.
7: President Trump tells Fox News that the Iranian drone lodged in between the two pilots in this helicopter. They were flying very low. And so these pilots were trying to take down the helicopter with the drone lodged into this gunship without it exploding. President Trump told me that he is getting close to ordering new strikes against Iranian power plants and bridges.
15: Iran's military targeted American bases in Bahrain, Kuwait, and Jordan. In response to the American airstrikes, in the background of all this, a senior White House official tells Fox talks with Iran continue. Combat veteran and oyster farmer Graham Plattner wins the Democrat Senate nomination in Maine. He's been dealing with a series of scandals, and about 1 in 5 votes went to Governor Janet Mills, who'd stopped campaigning.
8: If you believe, as I do, that we can change our politics and change our country, then you must also believe that people can change.
15: He faces longtime Senate Republican Susan Collins in November. The Republican primary for South Carolina governor goes to a runoff.
9: Lieutenant Governor Pamela Evett, who was backed by President Trump, and State Attorney General Alan Wilson advance to a runoff for the Republican nomination. Evett says she's ready for the next step.
12: If you want a business leader, a CEO, and someone who has spent their career outside of politics, I'm asking for your vote.
9: While Wilson says he's the most qualified for the job.
16: This is not something you get coronated for. This is not something you can inherit. Not everybody believes that. You have to fight for it. You have to earn the vote.
9: Sue Guzman, Fox News.
15: State Rep. Jermaine Johnson was the Democrats' nomination there. Consumer price inflation, 4.2%, the Labor Department reports, the highest in 3 years. 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
29: Si, senor.
28: A dimly lit room deep within the bowels of the Armstrong and Getty Communications compound. And today, we are toiling under the title of the show.
30: The Southern Progressive Loot Center gets its comeuppance. Or, if you prefer, Trump remembers which side is the enemy.
28: Does he?
30: I hope.
28: You're more optimistic than I am.
30: I'm not very optimistic. I see glimmers. Glimmers.
28: I was reading the New York Post editorial board last night. Was basically like, come on. What are you, Jimmy Carter? That was basically their piece.
30: Yeah, fair enough. Another round of fire between Iran and Israel, and Hezbollah has Trump saying, Israel, stop it. Good God.
28: I'm more worried about us versus Iran and them shooting down our helicopter and our response being, I guess we ought to do something. We kind of have to, but we're only doing it because we have to. We're not going any further than that. So, come on. What is that? What the hell is going on here?
30: I have not heard a better explanation than desperate lust for the big deal. And if another round of fighting seems to push that off further into the future, Trump has no taste for it. I could be wrong, but again, I haven't heard a better explanation.
28: I'll tell you, I am Joe Scarborough, who I can't stand, was on Morning Joe this morning, but he said, hey, conservatives, MAGAs, whatever you call yourself on the right side of things, if Joe Biden or Barack Obama reacted this way to an Apache helicopter being shot down by the Iranians, how would you respond? What would you be thinking about that?
30: We would go berserk.
28: Yeah, of course we would. Talk radio would be just on top of that.
30: Yeah.
28: Like, what?
30: That's a good point.
28: I don't know. I think you're right, but I don't get how you so think you can get a deal that being passive on your way to that deal is going to work in the face of these lunatics who only understand power and need to just be pummeled into submission. It really is frustrating.
30: Things would be different under President Rubio. That's all I'm saying. I'm a Marcoist.
28: When the New York Post is, calling you Jimmy Carter, that's rough.
30: Oof.
28: They also pointed out, as of last night, it might be a higher number now, 37 times, or it's now 38 times. 38 times Trump has said we're very close to a deal. We've almost got it. And start
30: 37?
28: It's 38 as of today.
30: Oh,
28: it's kind of ridiculous.
30: I'll try to keep up.
28: It's kind of ridiculous. And a little confusion over the fact that J.D. Vance yesterday said it could easily be a month or longer. So Trump saying 2 days, his vice president saying a month or longer. Trump has said we're within hours or days he said it 38 times. And I don't know. I don't know where we are in this whole thing. So it's very frustrating to me.
30: And back to my boy Marco, President Trump's Secretary of State unleashed one of the best, most articulate and concise descriptions of radical Islam, fundamentalist Islam, and its evils. So he's not sleeping on Iran, as the kids say, not a bit.
28: Well, then which advisors is it? So editorial board of the New York Post, as I mentioned, Trump's advisors are letting Tehran play him for a sucker. So I guess maybe they wrote that headline that way to put it on his advisors as opposed to on him.
30: Because he's unreachable.
28: He's the, you know, he's the ultimate decision maker.
30: I find it very difficult to believe. I think maybe as a maneuver, you're right. They were trying to pressure the Rubios and Hegseths and fellows like that to exert more pressure on Trump. But I can't picture Rubio being soft on it and thinking, hey, let's not make them mad. Let's just hit them a little bit because they shot down our copter. No freaking way. Hegseth's not saying that.
28: And certainly Lindsey Graham is not.
30: No. Bless my soul, he won his primary going away.
28: And Iran shot all kinds of rockets and missiles at various targets, including our Navy and other military base, and we were able to shoot those down, or at least so we're told. Sometimes we find out later that, you know, we have injuries or whatever. But, God, we need to make it so clear to bad guys, you can't do that. Over the years and several presidents, I don't understand how we got to this place of if you shoot at us and we deflect it, it doesn't really count. And that just doesn't make any sense. You got to make a rule. Don't shoot at the United States.
30: Right. We picture the cops. Some suspect squeezes off 3 shots at them. The cops say, just squeeze off 3 shots back at him. Okay, just 3 shots. That's insane.
28: Yeah.
30: And it's worth mentioning, because I was just reading about this, that the Patriot missiles, which run a couple of $1 million each, are main missile defense tools and take years to restock. We can't just run through those like it's nothing. Well, they shot at us, but we shot them all down. Okay, we just spent $30 million, set us back another 3 months or whatever it happens to be to fully restock our armaments and blah, blah, blah. That's not without cost. And you point out the human cost because sometimes they get through. I am baffled by this whole chapter and Trump's passivity. Explain, we got that great note from JT and Livermore the other day comparing this situation to the one with Ukraine, where unquestionably our ally, the Western-leaning, Eurocentric, trying to clean up corruption, trying to get away from Russia side, is the one that gets the hard arm twisting. What the hell?
28: Yeah. And again, if Joe Biden did that, Fox and anybody on the right would be going nuts.
30: Sure.
28: You're trying to limit Israel's response, not Iran's response. Now, I did see David Ignatius of the Washington Post saying today that the stuff we did in Iran yesterday, hitting a whole bunch of different targets, looks like a shaping operation, as in it could be laying the groundwork for another major strike.
30: Okay. Trump did say some things, according to Trey Yinks, that hinted that, all right, I'm out of patience.
28: His language,
30: we'll play some of those for you.
28: Trump

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9: 20 years ago, the average attention span was about 2.5 minutes. Today, it's just 47 seconds. Pretty disconcerting. That's according to new research out of UC Irvine. But really, this isn't our fault, at least not entirely. We can blame technology and the world around us. Attention, it turns out, is not an unlimited resource. You only have so much of it to give. Start paying more attention to what times of the day you seem to be at your mental peak. Try to knock out the more complicated stuff during that time. It's also important to take breaks every so often so you can more easily lock in when you're trying to concentrate. One expert said, even trying to visualize where you want to end your day with everything all wrapped up or with tons left to do, that can act as a real motivator. I'm Dr. Sanjay Gupta, helping you live a better life.

0: Go see them at 6th and McVicker.
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4: We're not trying to politicize this. 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

0: for a slate of promotions for all of these flag officers. Not happening. You want to get them advanced? Do it individually. Force an actual vote in the Senate. But I'm not letting you have easy street here. Not until you fix this massive problem. Do you remember how much backup he got in the Senate? It was basically non-existent. A lot of Republicans kept their tails tucked between their legs. Very few people spoke up for Tommy Tuberville. In fact, Republicans would often come out and say things like, oh, he's kind of imperiling national security. We need these flag officers in place. We need all these people that Biden's promoting to actually get these jobs. Tommy Tuberville said, hell no. Priority one is protecting these babies. So Tommy Tuberville fought when others wouldn't. So I'm with Tommy Tuberville, I got to say. And here's Thom saying that Tuberville is a bad actor. He says, Tuberville and others initiated a circular firing squad calling out Susan Collins and other Republicans by name. Oh, you're not allowed to do that. You're not allowed to tell voters who's responsible for their misery. Tuberville said this, says Thomas. Quote, it was beyond embarrassing that Republicans, in quotes, continue to block the Save America Act. And then he flagged four in particular. Senator Thom Tillis, Lisa Murkowski, Senator McConnell, and Senator Collins have not only betrayed their constituents, they're accomplices in Democrats' illegals first agenda. The people of North Carolina, Alaska, Kentucky, and Maine deserve better. He's right. And Thom is furious about this. Thom's furious about this. He even goes so far to say that Tommy Tuberville has a member of his communications team who has a spouse who works for the NRSC, the National Republican Senatorial Committee. Why is he doing this? You would think he wouldn't. He's got a member on his comms team who's married to someone who's a part of this establishment leadership operation. Why would he do this? Because Tuberville is not like you. Tuberville is not an establishment hack. Tuberville is actually fighting for what the voters want. And this letter, this little angsty letter of yours, Thom, that you've released, or that you put out, that we released, it really shows you, again, who's on our side and who's not. And Thom is not on your side. More ahead on The Vince Show.
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2: Hi, I'm Vince Colonnaise, host of The Vince Podcast. It's a show with an obsessive focus on what's good for America. I'm bringing you the truth beneath the headlines of all of the nation's top stories. We feature newsmaking interviews with the top guests on the whole planet. And I'll ask the questions you only dream of other interviewers asking. Do you like being informed, engaged, and entertained? Good. You are going to love

0: Go see them at 6th and McVicker.
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Bethany Mandel is our guest. Bethany, I want to turn to a separate subject, although I guess it does at least apply somewhat to schooling. A new federal agency watchdog report is revealing that more than 100 UNRWA staffers helped Hamas carry out

0: go see them at 6th and McVicker.
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8: Fighter jets over the skies of Iran. I'm Lisa Lacera, Fox News. A second round of strikes against multiple targets. Fox's Trey Yangston in Tel Aviv spoke with President Trump in the Situation Room a short time ago.
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